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There's Zach Top, South of Sanity on 98.5 The Bull. This is KC on Hot Country Nights. I've got Luke Combs, Bailey Zimmerman, Cody Johnson on the way. And now the dude from Bixby, Oklahoma. I love Corey Kent. He's so good live. Make sure you get your tickets to see he and Coetzel, BOK Center, on October 2nd. Here's Corey. Let's go old school, Corey. This is his first single. It's Wild as Her, The Bull. Never

That's Luke Combs in 98.5 The Bull. I'm KC. How about the Oilers? You go to the Oilers football game Saturday night? Dude, they beat Jacksonville, who were in second place by themselves. Not anymore. Seven games in a row. We're on a seven-game win streak. Let's go, Oilers. And we're staying home. Got another home game Saturday night. 7 o'clock kickoff against Quad City. First 1,000 fans get a Tulsa Oilers hat. Let's go, Oilers. This is Bailey Zimmerman on The Bull.

0: Great version of Traveling Soldier from Cody Johnson at 98.5 The Bull. He's going to be down in Oklahoma City on, well, I was just going to say August 8th, but he had to add a show because it was selling so well. So August 7th and 8th. And Clint Black is going to be opening for him. Scotty McCreery is opening for him, I think, on that Saturday night. That is so fun. Worth the drive down to the not-so-pretty city of Oklahoma City. Jason Aldean, Zach John King, and I've got Thomas Rhett and Riley Green on the way, too. Speaking of Jason Aldean, you know you can get some free tickets from Tig and Daniel.
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Kelly Langley at 98.5 The Bull. This is KC on Hot Country Nights. And now the two artists that knew each other in middle school, sixth grade. And they were in choir together. Lauren Elena told the teacher, the choir director, that Kane Brown has a really great voice and he should sing out. And she told him he should sing out louder. He was really shy. And then they did this song together, many other songs too, but this song went diamond, sold 10 million copies. We're talking about Kane Brown and Lauren Elena, childhood friends, singing What Ifs. It's the

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Lauren Elena, Chase Matthew, 98.5 The Bull and Hot Country Nights. I am KC. And you could win a $100 gift card by taking less than 5 minutes and tell us what you like about our music, what you don't like about our music, what we should play, what we shouldn't play. Just be a music influencer for The Bull. It's on our app right now. And yeah, like I said, you win a $100 gift card. That'd be nice, right? Here's Morgan Wallen, Don't Weep.

0: Kenny Chesney, his latest Carry On. He just closed his Sphere in Las Vegas residency, his second one he's ever done. I bet he does it every summer. Dude, that thing is amazing. It sells out like crazy. I mean, I haven't been. I would love to go. But I've seen a lot of videos. He brought out Grace Potter for the finale. Just amazing. And I know he's making a boop ton of money doing that, too. So next time he does it, maybe next summer, let's all get a van. You know, we'll get in the bull van. Do we have a van? All right, we'll buy a van, and then we'll all go out there together to Vegas. Blake Shelton, Tucker Wetmore, and Brooks and Dunn with Neon Moon on the way.
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That's Blake Shelton, 98.5 The Bull, this is KC. Oh, quick shout out. Have you been to the Amish Cheese House? I've driven by it a ton of times. But today I actually stopped up in Shodo, and it was one of the best. What did I have? Honey ham, spicy mustard. You don't care what I had in my sandwich. It was delicious, though. Lettuce, tomato, bread and butter, pickles. It's a phenomenal sandwich. That place is awesome. Here's Tucker Wetmore, brunette. This is The Bull.

0: The Bull. This is Casey. You probably heard, but I just got to remind you. Jason Aldean next Friday is going to be down in Oklahoma City. And you could win free tickets from Ty and Daniel. But got to win the bullfight, though. And you know when the bullfight is, right? 7:40 tomorrow morning. Listen to Ty and Daniel and win those. Josh Ross, Matt Geiger with String By. I love that song, so I want to play that. And I've got Ella Langley and Morgan Wallen. Their duet, I Can't Love You Anymore. Coming up.
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Roy Zimmerman with Luke Combs at 98.5 The Bull. This is KC. And right at 9 o'clock, I'm going to count them down. The top three songs from The Bull today. We have a new-ish song from a humongous artist that is at number one. Not as humongous as he used to be. Huh? You know what I'm talking about. It's a good hint. We'll get to that at 9 o'clock. Now, Matt Geiger, String Buys on The Bull. Hey.

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5: And it's time for the top three at nine with me, KC. How's it going? This is Hot Country Nights. We're at number three as we count down the top three songs from The Bull today. Before I play it, I got to say, this is just, I love that this was the next release off the amazing album Dandelion from Ella Langley. Because it meant a lot to her, this song. She co-wrote it with Ernest and Devin Dawson. Do you remember when she took some time off from touring? Because she had a little depression, some mental health issues, and she was talking to Ernest, and he said, "How are you doing?" And she says, "Well, it looks like I'm back to loving life again." So they sat down, wrote the chorus, and that became Loving Life Again. Ella Langley, number three on 98.5 The Bull.

He's a ranch hand in a pinch, man. 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A cast iron skillet swinging lid flipper.

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0: want my horseback.
1: I love Cody Johnson, and I love the latest song from Cody. Horseback, number two in the top three at 9, a 98.5. The Bull. I'm KC. This is where I count down the top three songs from The Bull today. Most requested, most played, most talked about on social media. And here we are to number one. And it is the latest from Mr. Jelly Roll. It's Hands Up on The Bull.

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Morgan Wallen at 98.5 The Bull. I'm KC. And it's been nice that it hasn't been so hot. But don't worry, it's Oklahoma. We're going to be right around 90 tomorrow and Wednesday. And then Thursday will start getting a little bit warmer and then be up around 100 Friday, Saturday, and Sunday. Corey Kent, Coetzel, Rocky Mountain Low. And right now is on The Bull. This is Hot Country Nights. That-

0: There's Luke Combs, BYU on 98.5 The Bull. I'm KC. So Oilers, football, Saturday. They beat Jacksonville. I'm cracking up because they started off the season, okay. And now, 7-game win streak. They're just killing it, dude. And we're back at home again this Saturday. Quad City Steamrollers are in town. 7:05 kickoff at the BOK Center. 7-game win streak. If you want to go, we've got tickets up on our website. 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You'll see the little Tulsa Oilers thing. Just click on that. You can win 4 club seats. On the way next, I've got Jason Aldean, Megan Maroney, and George Burge and Luke Bryan with Ride, Ride, Ride.
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Jason Aldean, 98.5 The Bull. I'm KC, and at 7:40 tomorrow morning, it's that bullfight with Tig and Daniel. You could win tickets to go see Jason Aldean next Friday in Oklahoma City. So win the bullfight with them tomorrow. I'm headed back to my little house on the way to Oklahoma City. It's in Bristow, there in Creek County. So I will see you tomorrow night on Hot Country Nights. I appreciate you listening to 98.5 The Bull. I'm going to leave you with Ride, Ride, Ride. George Burge.

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2: More music. More music. I love the music that they play.
1: And the human touch. Oh, not like in a creepy way.

0: time machine, you know what I'd do? I'd go back and talk to Henry Ford, the maker of the Ford thing, and he invented the, what's the thing, the conveyor belt that everybody got to build a car? I'd go back and talk to him a little bit. Because he's the one, supposedly he's the one that came up with the 5-day work week.
1: Mm-hmm.
0: Yeah, I'd go back, hey, what do you think about 4-day work week?
1: Buddy, if you try to convince him. Yeah, you work like 4 hours a day, 5 days a week. What? He would spit right in your face.
0: I'm thinking of others, Daniel. I know you only think of yourself,
1: right.
0: But
1: yeah,
0: like.
1: Yeah, you go to complain to Henry Ford about how much you have to work with
0: Tuesday,
1: your 20-hour week.
0: It's Tuesday, right?
1: Mm-hmm.
0: And by the way, I got another question. Why is Saturday and Sunday the weekend? Why isn't it Sunday and Monday? Did he control that too? I mean, the weekend could be Wednesday and Thursday. Why Saturday and Sunday?
1: Well, for some, that is their weekend.
0: Right, but I would say traditionally, most people expect a Monday through Friday. Why is it? Come on. I always read about those countries that try the 4-day work week, and they always go back to the 5-day. I guess he was onto something.

0: that.
1: 98.5 The Bull, Tig and Daniel.
2: Got a message from Hunter on Facebook. He said, what did you guys think about that whack McGregor-Holloway fight? I didn't know that was on.
1: I saw that.
2: Missed it. Did you watch it? Did you consider it to be, quote, whack?
1: Well, I saw two of those fights, and each of them lasted, like, no time at all. Mm-hmm. This English guy come out and whipped some tail. And then the McGregor thing, he went to kick a guy. Now, I think it's his left leg is in the air. You think, well, that's going to be the leg he's hurting because he's using that leg to you know, kick a guy in the face. But in the application of that kick, his right leg landed weird, and he threw out his knee, like, immediately.
2: How old is Conor McGregor?
1: Don't know. But he could still whip everybody's tail who's listening to this. And that is with a bum
2: knee. Apparently not the guy he fought.
1: That's a professional fighter, but I would say. And then he tried to keep going, but he was just toast after that. And so, and people were going nuts about this fight, and it lasted, again, for barely any time at all.
2: You know what? With peace and love, I don't want to hear it, because back in the day, you had to buy this thing, pay-per-view. It would cost you about $100, and if the fight lasted 10 seconds... you just out of $500 or $100.
1: Yeah.
2: And MMA fighting, UFC fighting used to be so boring. When it first came out, I would say in the early 90s or whenever I started watching it, a match would last an hour. And it was nothing but grappling.
1: But they had a bunch of rules where you couldn't do things. And is that what happened? They loosened the rules? Where now you just beat each other up.
2: Whatever it was back in the day, buddy, it was... Mm-hmm. Insanely boring, and it was like technical, and there wasn't a bunch of trash talk. It would just be like two guys, probably about our size, and they're just
1: going crazy.
2: They would just wrestle for 45, 50 minutes.
1: But I remember pay-per-view. Yeah, and that's right. You'd pay a bunch of money, you'd get some people over the house, and how disappointed the thing lasts 90 seconds. It's like, all right, what do we do now? We're going to have to talk to each other. We weren't planning on doing that.
2: No, you just complain then about
1: how much it
2: costs.
1: The replay over and over.
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4: Today's forecast is a repeat from yesterday. Temperatures will be back in the mid-80s by lunchtime with afternoon highs around 92. Light east winds and humidity will be manageable. Maximum heat indices stay below 100. And we can't rule out a few pop-up showers or storms again in the afternoon, but chances are actually higher for tomorrow. From the Bob Mills Weather Center, I'm News on 6 meteorologist Stacia Knight.
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0: 98.5 The Bull with Tig and Daniel. That's Zach John King. How about that? Three names in a row. It's like Lee Harvey Oswald.
1: I'm sure he doesn't like that comparison.
0: How come the killers, except Jeffrey Dahmer, have three names?
1: Don't know.
0: You ever notice that? Lee Harvey Oswald, John Wilkes Booth, then Jeffrey Dahmer just did the two names.
1: Because what you're leaving out is these were assassins that assassinated
0: assassins
1: a president.
0: Always get it.
1: Yeah. A serial killer that's just first and last name.
0: Oh, I see. They don't get the honor.
1: Yeah.
0: It's 98.5 The Bull, Tig and Daniel.

0: 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I don't mind.
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0: Daniel.
1: I'm getting irritated. Got an email from PSO. It says, hey, it's time to change your password. Your new password will need to follow these updated security guidelines.
0: Oh.
1: Contains at least 12 letters.
0: 12 letters?
1: 12 characters, 12 letters, 12 characters. I can't spell any word that's 12 letters long. Name a word that's 12 letters that you could spell.
0: Well, I think there's plenty that are 12 letters that you could spell, right? Important. Would that even have 12?
1: I don't think so.
0: But then you got to do the exclamations and all that. You don't remember. I'm just happy when I can match the two.
1: Includes all three of the following: an uppercase letter, a lowercase letter, a number, or approved special character. Why does it have to be 12 characters, man? That's crazy.
0: Why are they disapproving some characters?
1: Don't know.
0: Like, there's only approved characters?
1: Why does my PSO power bill even need a password? If somebody wants to hack into it and pay it, please let them. Go right ahead.
0: Is it an invasion of privacy how much power you're using? Because they do have that graph or something.
1: I'm sure there's some perverts out there logging in to see women's kilowatts.
2: What other kilowatts per hour?
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0: Daniel, hey, welcome in.
1: Buddy, I'm so sleepy. I got a sleep score of like 45 last night.
0: Yeah, it's tough. Have you ever slept like more hours and you woke up more tired?
1: No.
0: No, okay. That's just me. But what Daniel's talking about is you can track your sleep, and
1: at
0: least
1: Apple
0: on the
1: Watch,
0: Apple Watch, it gives you like a score, like you took a test. Like 100 would be an A plus, and a 50 something would be an F. You got an F the other night.
1: I blame my dog on this because I'm dead asleep. He hears whatever and barks, and that's a terrible way to wake up, is a dog barking.
0: Mm-hmm.
1: While he's just been laying in the bed with you, because you know, and this ain't no little bark. Like this is a.
0: Well, that scares you because you think intruder and all that kind of stuff.
1: Then the adrenaline is going, and you got to lay back down. Mm-hmm. Yeah, 45, not good.
0: Yeah, you know, of all the things you're doing for your health, sleep is very important. A lot of people like to push through. Remember one morning we took calls on how much sleep you're getting, and we couldn't believe how many people were getting 3-4 hours of sleep a night, and we're like, so you had a bad night? No, that's regular.
1: 4 to 5 hours.
0: That cannot be good, right?
1: And I wish I was better about going to sleep at a certain time.
0: I go to Quick Trip, man. There's people in there buying 3 and 4 Monster energy drinks just to get through it.
1: Dang. You know? Just at the

0: So they say, this guy said, listen, I was drinking 12 to 13 of these a day. I got down to one. And he said, it was not a fun path. So if you're not hooked on something, don't start it and get hooked on it.
1: It says that kratom is often used to self-treat conditions such as pain, coughing, diarrhea, anxiety, depression, opioid use disorder, and opioid withdrawal. So I guess a little bit of everything.
0: I mean, I don't know if you use it in a medical setting, but they're selling it at gas stations.
1: Well, not for long, I'm guessing.
0: Well, they don't have any, it's not a controlled substance. So the power, the teeth the government has is lesser, I guess. But they're telling us to watch out for it. That's for sure. And that guy in the store, he's like, you're going to love it. And the other guy's like, no, you're not.
1: Yeah, I don't think, Ty, you need to take anything that you can buy from the gas station.
0: I get nervous about caffeine.
1: Yeah, I was going to say, you won't even drink like two Diet Cokes. I can't imagine if you got a hold of a stack or two or whatever that is.
0: Kratom.
1: No, stack or two is the energy thing that has that wasp on it.
0: No, thanks.
1: Yeah, not for you. Did you watch the Home Run Derby last night? This seems like something that would have been right up your alley.
0: You know, I didn't. I was talking to my son as we went to bed last night, and we were both trying to debate when the All-Star game is. I guess that would be tonight now. But last night they had the Home Run Derby. What happened with that?
1: Jordan Walker made MLB history last night by becoming the first St. Louis Cardinal to win the Home Run Derby. Philadelphia's hometown hero Kyle Schwarber. How do you say that? Schwarber?
0: You about got it right.
1: Schwarber?
0: I don't know.
1: Looked like he was going to win it with 11 homers, but Walker went on a streak of long balls.
2: One more to tie, two to win it. Shots on the board with a home run right here. Is that enough? Jordan Walker wins it!
3: Come on, baby!
1: Well, that sounds pretty exciting there. I might have enjoyed that. I should have watched a little bit of it.
0: Somebody like you who doesn't really enjoy the game itself, this is just boom, boom, boom. Just action-packed. So the All-Star game would be tonight. Congratulations to the Cardinals.
1: Am I crazy or was that on Netflix?
0: It could have been. And the other thing I was thinking is that we were talking about it last night, me and my son, like, because he loves the Home Run Derby. I said, I assure you we didn't miss the Home Run Derby. And then it hit me with all the World Cup stuff going on. Kind of squeezed baseball out a little bit there.
1: Well, you could just put it on tonight and be like, yeah, it's on tonight because it's on Netflix. It's always on, right? He ain't got to know. He missed it.
0: He'll think it's live.
1: Finally, there was an influencer named Catherine. She's getting heat after mocking a small-town grocery store, Tops Supermarket, in a viral video. Here she is, along with some parody videos making fun of her for looking like a fool.
4: All of our groceries for the next 4 days.
5: This is so small-town vibes. It's not even funny.
6: I have a feeling this is not going to be good news.
5: We don't even have a car.
4: This is a simulation.
7: Here we go, I guess.
8: Their fruit does not look good. Like, all their fruit looks bad.
5: I just looked at Lauren. She's like, I'm stressed out.
4: I'm mad at Sam's. Sam's Club and I are not friends.
5: This is not good.
1: So I guess people are kind of making fun of her. If you came from like New York City and you walk into a grocery store out in the middle of nowhere,
0: yeah,
1: like the one I grew up going to, it would look a little strange. I get it.
0: Well, I go to one that's not one of your typical grocery stores. Just went there last night, actually, and I noticed we were talking about there was a company hired here in Tulsa to just retrieve shopping carts that people have taken away from the Reesers or whatever. Like a company... Reese's gives them money and says, go find all our shopping carts. This particular store has a sign on the front of the shopping cart. It says, listen, here's the deal. Good luck trying to push this thing outside of our parking lot. It's got brakes on it and GPS fencing. So you can get to your car, but you try to drag that thing off, it puts all the brakes on the wheels. That's the kind of place I'm shopping.
1: There you go. How were the stab wheels?
0: The bananas were good.
1: That's good. Good price?
0: Yeah, good price. So we got some free stuff. That's good, too.
1: Yep, Steve Trevino in 10 minutes. Is that me? Oh, sorry. There you go. Yeah, 10 minutes. We got Steve Trevino tickets. Get your nimble fingers ready.
0: That's all here with Tig and Dana.
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10: Today's forecast is a repeat from yesterday. Temperatures will be back in the mid-80s by lunchtime with afternoon highs around 92. Light east winds and humidity will be manageable. Maximum heat in the sea stay below 100. And we can't rule out a few pop-up showers or storms again in the afternoon, but chances are actually higher for tomorrow. From the Bob Mills Weather Center, I'm News on 6 meteorologist Station 9.

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0: right, here we go. We got a free thing this morning for our early risers. And if you are up right now, you are, I would consider you an early riser. So let's go with some free stuff.
1: All right, Steve Trevino is going to be the Cove inside the River Spirit Casino Resort September 23rd. And if you win this, you're qualified to win the Tyga Daniel Party Cove Pass. Two tickets to the show, a night stay at the River Spirit Resort, and a $100 dining voucher. You must have nimble fingers, though, this morning, Tig. 918-879-9898. The first caller to get through will play a trivia game and perhaps be seeing Steve Trevino.
0: You ready to roll here?
1: Yes, play.
0: All right, let's see what we got. Good morning, Tig and Dan on 98.5 The Bull. Who dis? Oh, boy.
1: Can you get somewhere? Your phone is a little... We're having a hard time hearing you. Are you on speakerphone or something?
2: Yeah, let me change that.
1: All right, take your time.
0: 100,000 watts. This is what we got.
2: Can you hear me now?
0: Yeah.
1: A little bit better, but all right. What's your name again?
2: Calvin.
0: Calvin?
1: Is he saying Calvin?
2: Yes.
1: All right, Calvin, I got a quiz for you here. All of these answers are duplicated words. If you need Tig's help, you got one phone at chin. You'll say, Tig, I need your help. You made a vow. Up first, Calvin, the first trademark toy, by Donald F. Duncan in 1929. Which classic toy has origins in ancient times? Trademarked by Duncan, and I think it's called Duncan in 1929. This toy has origins of ancient times, and it's a repeating answer. It's on a string.
2: Tig, I need your help.
1: Don't waste it on this one. It's on a string. It's repeating words. Yo-yo is correct. There you go.
2: Okay.
1: I had a hard time explaining that one to you. Up next, which British band formed by John Taylor and Nick Rhodes released the hit Hungry Like the Wolf in 1982? Again, the answer is two repeating words. Hungry Like the Wolf.
2: Tig, I need your help.
1: Oh, man.
0: Golly. Okay, so it's the same word twice in a row, the name of a band.
1: And they released Hungry Like the Wolf.
0: Man, I know the song.
1: Gotta have an answer.
0: Okay, I'm going to have to buzz us on that one. I'm going to feel like an idiot there.
1: Dang, guy. Tig, you're in radio. How do you not know Duran Duran?
0: Duran Duran. I even like Duran Duran.
1: Man. Calvin, which item mostly associated with cheerleaders uses a ball made of fabric or feathers? Pom-pom is correct.
0: I knew that one right off the bat.
1: Yeah, right off the bat.
0: Were you one of those male cheerleaders?
2: No.
0: Good.
2: No, I'm just now getting, I was trying to switch off Bluetooth, so I'm just now getting the concept here.
1: Oh, okay. Good deal.
0: We're working on it. Okay.
1: Widely referenced in Seinfeld, which fictional movie is rented by George, resulting in a fee for returning it past due?
0: Man, I don't know what that is. A fictional movie. Do you mean fictional like they made it up for the show, or
1: yeah.
0: Do you mean the... Okay.
1: You have to be like a huge Seinfeld fan. It would be Rochelle.
0: Okay, though.
1: Calvin, are you still there?
2: Yeah, I'm here.
1: Okay, buddy.
0: That's hard, though.
1: What was the name of the assassination on Robert F. Kennedy, or the assassin of Robert F. Kennedy, condemned to a life sentence in 1972?
2: The name of the assassin?
1: I don't think this one's... You know, Robert Kennedy. Okay, right. Robert Kennedy. Yeah, who assassinated Robert F. Kennedy?
0: I don't know who's worse at this. Me as a contestant or you as the host, Daniel. You can't even get the questions right.
1: Well, that wording was the assassination on Robert F. Kennedy was throwing me off, and then I was thinking John F. Kennedy. Anyway, Calvin, what do you think it is?
0: I think I got it, Calvin. Let's work on it together.
2: Okay, Tig, I need your help.
0: Sirhan.
1: That is correct. And with that, Calvin has won the 98.5 The Bull Fight. Was the quiz too difficult?
0: That was on you this morning.
1: How so?
0: I'm unbiased, but that was on you this morning.
1: Yo Yo is too hard?
0: That was an easy one, but it took us a minute to even catch on.
1: Duran, too hard?
0: Apparently so.
1: All right. Calvin, who are you going to take to the show with you?
2: My wife.
1: How long have you been with her?
2: About 18 years.
1: 18 years. All right. Well, you sound so happy about it. Go ahead. Tig's giving you some romantic music to invite your wife. Take it away.
2: Rochelle, will you go with me to the Steve Trevino. Is that who it is?
1: Yeah, that's right, buddy. All right, this guy's barely with us, but that's good. Are you just getting off work or just heading in?
2: I'm just heading in.
1: Oh, what do you do for a living?
2: I'm half asleep. I'm a lab tech.
1: All right.
0: Oh, so when we get our blood work done, you count the blood cells and the cholesterols and stuff?
2: Well, the machines do. But...
0: Oh, so you put it in the machine.
1: I hope you don't have any important blood work to be working on today, because you sound a little drowsy. Gavin, do me a favor. Give me three numbers and an animal.
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4: Today's forecast is a repeat from yesterday. Temperatures will be back in the mid-80s by lunchtime with afternoon highs around 92. Light east winds and humidity will be manageable. Maximum heat in the sea stay below 100. And we can't rule out a few pop-up showers or storms again in the afternoon, but chances are actually higher for tomorrow. From the Bob Mills Weather Center, I'm News on 6 meteorologist Station Knight.
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0: It's 98.5 The Bull, Tig and Dana. We worked on both sort of payment plans at work when you get your paycheck. Dana and I have worked at a company that paid us twice a month. Twice a month. You get one on like the 1st and you get one on the 15th, something like that. Then we've also worked at a company like currently we get paid every 2 weeks. It sounds about the same, but it's kind of different, right?
1: Is it?
0: Do you prefer one or the other?
1: I just thought it's 2 weeks.
0: No,
1: what do you mean?
0: No, we get it every 2 weeks, not twice a month.
1: So the beginning of the month and then around the 14th or 15th. That's every 2 weeks.
0: Well, no, it's different because there's more days than 28 days in a month. Now, here's the good thing about getting paid twice a month. You know when your bills are coming out, you know when you get paid. You get paid the 1st and the 15th. But when you're on the 2 week plan, you don't know if you're getting paid on the 1st or the 3rd or the 4th, maybe even up to the 6th. So how to plan your bills? So I always put in my mortgage payment or something like that. I don't pay it on the 1st. I pay it as late into the month as I can, so I know that a paycheck will likely be there, right? Mm-hmm. The other thing, Dan, was this month is July, and I know when you get paid. You get paid every other Friday. That equals 26 paychecks a year versus 24 paychecks on the month system. So this month, July, Daniel, you are going to get paid not twice, but three times. Hey, now.
1: I like that. When? This Thursday.
0: Every other Friday. Well, in your case, a Thursday, because Daniel gets paid a day early for some reason. So you have three Thursdays that are going to be paydays.
1: Nice.
0: Now, let me look ahead.
1: Now, don't tell me I only get paid once next month, because I can't handle that.
0: No, you still get your two paychecks, right? So I want to make sure I get this right. But there is a difference between twice a month and every 2 weeks, because every 2 weeks you get two extra paychecks a year.
1: Does anybody ever
0: get... you don't get more money, but it just divides it up differently.
1: Anybody get paid by the week anymore? I'm not in my whole career in like all these years have only been paid every 2 weeks, every job.
0: I don't know. Yeah, that's it for the year though for you.
1: Okay, good.
0: This is your last.
1: This is my month to go bonkers.
0: All right, you didn't even know it, but in January you got paid three times.
1: Ah, did I?
0: Yeah.
1: Doesn't feel like it.
0: So you've already burned up your three times a month thing.
1: Did you ever have a job where you got paid every week?
0: Yeah, I didn't. I don't remember that. No, unless you, I used to get paid for cutting grass right afterwards, but no, I've always had to wait, which I think is a good thing, at least for me. Because if you just paid me, let's say, I don't know how much money you make a day, Daniel, but let's just, for the sake of it, just say it's $50 a day or something. Could you save enough money to make rent at the end of the month if that money came to you every single day?
1: Yeah, I would just forget about it being in there.
0: Yeah, you say that.
1: I would.
0: And yet I'd know you hit a Brahms every day. You'd be out of money. God bless you.
1: That was
0: you.
1: On-air sneeze.
0: By the way, I saw the spray. It looked
1: like
0: a Windex bottle.
1: You don't get to hear that anywhere else, buddy. Anybody else turns off their sneeze mic? Me? Sneeze right into it. Right toward Tyke's face.
0: So a lot of broadcasters, if they cough or something like that, they would hit the button to mute themselves for a moment. Mm-hmm. You just do it. You're raw dogging.
1: And that's why I'm getting paid three times this month, buddy. That kind of innovation, that kind of thinking.
0: That's what
1: I have to get on to sneeze. Tig all the time. I'll say, Tig, if you got to sneeze, do not turn off that microphone. Don't stop what you're doing. Mm-hmm. Sneeze directly into it because you rarely get to hear an on-air broadcaster sneeze, especially of my caliber, Tig.
0: Right.
1: Another thing
0: that is earning us three paychecks this month, if you think about it, if you're on the two-week schedule. Now, other people, it's other months they get the three, but ours is that a lot of times we'll have people on the show, you know, a guest will come in, and they're laughing in the hallways, they're yucking it up, we're having a good time, and then they come in here, and they sit in the, like, guest chair, and it's like trying to talk to a POW who will not give out any information. They're like, the hallway, yeah, we're having a good time, they get in here, they're like, we're like, hey, how you doing? They're like...
1: they get nervous. So
0: yeah, they're
1: in the hallway,
0: nervous.
1: They're like, oh, my wife, I get no respect. Oh, and then they come on the air and like ask me how I'm doing.
0: How you doing, Daniel?
1: Fine.
0: So we're innovative in that we eventually say, hey, it's okay to laugh on the radio. That's another thing that earn you three paychecks every now and then. Mm-hmm. So you get paid today, this Thursday, and then you'll get paid another Thursday.
1: Thank you. Do you think this is the Dave Ramsey show? On and on, you're going about paychecks.
0: Yes, and don't worry about the Joneses. If they got a BMW, they might be rich or they might be in serious debt. You don't know which.
1: I've never got a chance to listen to Dave Ramsey. Is that an entertaining radio show, or is it just people calling up saying, hey, can I afford to buy this? And then Dave just tells them no.
0: I read one of his books, and it changed my life. Now, the first thing he does is say you got to give 10% to God, and I'm going to do that later, but for now.
1: So the tithing part, you guys all gloss over.
0: Well, I mean, I'm like, I'll try. The main thing I took about out of it was everybody looks at the car next to them in traffic, and everybody looks at everybody else's house, and, oh, look at this house, and I live in a dump or whatever. You may live in a dump. I don't have a big house. But I'm not in serious debt. You know, I do these broadcasts at car dealerships sometimes, and the car dealers say some of the hardest people to get finance for a car, guess who? What profession?
1: Like a doctor.
0: Doctors and dentists. Because they feel like, oh, I'm a doctor. I better have a house with big columns out in front and concrete lions. And, you know, and then they're just every single time they charge you for looking down your throat or whatever, that money's already spent. So don't look at the Joneses, Dave.
1: Okay, thank you, Dave.
0: Don't worry about it. They're either rich or in debt.
1: They need to let me on that Dave Ramsey show. I'll be getting out all kind of advice, buddy.
0: Mm-hmm.
1: Just buy whatever you want.
0: I remember I was listening to the Dave Ramsey show, and it's like he's like a financial guy, and people call in with their questions. And Dave Ramsey hates debt. Like, he hates it. Like, it's all he thinks about, I think. And this guy calls up and is like, hey, listen there, I'm trying to go get an education. I'm thinking about borrowing some money to go to school. And this guy, Dave Ramsey, you could just feel him coming out of his chair like Hulk Hogan. He was going to turn green or something. He's like, now listen, you've called the Dave Ramsey show. You know this is the Dave Ramsey show, right? You know what I'm famous for? And he goes bonkers on this like 18-year-old. He's like, you know, I want to be a chef and take out a loan. He's like, you called the Dave Ramsey show and you asked me if you thought it was a good idea to get in debt? He like yells at his own listeners.
1: Didn't they catch that guy like berating a staff on a tape once?
0: Yeah,
1: not too long ago.
0: He's got a strong personality.
1: It sounds like it.
0: Yes. Yeah, so.
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0: Tiger Daniel on 98.5 The Bull. We tried something. Was it earlier this year or was that last year? I can't even remember when it was.
1: You tried to do something nice for somebody out there that had a need.
0: It was called the Tiger Daniel Suggest a Wish. We don't have the funding or anything to say any wish you want, we'll do. So we said, suggest a wish.
1: Right. We can't buy a mansion for you or anything like that.
0: Right. Because we don't have that kind of money. And so your job this time on Suggest a Wish, Tiger, is you need to make sure I don't agree to anything like too extravagant, too crazy. Like last time, a lady called up and said, hey, my dad needs dentures. I thought dentures cost about $250.
1: Mm-hmm.
0: So I said, yeah, we can make that happen. I said it right away. I said it right on the air. I was started receiving texts whenever I said that because my phone started buzzing and people go, whoa, whoa, whoa, Daniel, dentures are like $20,000.
1: Mm-hmm.
0: So now I've kind of learned my lesson. Your job in this whole thing, Tig, is to make sure I don't agree to anything crazy.
1: I am your filter.
0: Right. So let's just run through this really quick. Hey, okay. Tig and Daniel, I need a window unit.
1: We could probably swing that.
0: Tig and Daniel, I need a heat pump. That's what you have to say no to.
1: We're probably not going to swing that right. For you.
0: Tig and Daniel, I need my grass cut.
1: We can handle that.
0: Tig and Daniel, I need a whole yard of sod.
1: You're going to have a very soily lawn.
0: So, like, if you need a car wash, that's a yes. A whole new car, that's no. We have to start small with the suggest a wish. So I think what we're going to have to do this time is vet these wishes to make sure that we don't get another one that's so, like, a giant one.
1: By the way, you did agree to something. You bit off more than you could chew, I'd say. But you did try. And then for the next 4 weeks, Daniel's in here, not paying attention to the show whatsoever. All I can think about is mouth accessories. And, you know, our show sucked worse than usual.
0: Well, in that particular situation, we were working together with this lady named Carrie at Smile Stop. We were all working together. And then the people needing the dentures, we kind of, like, lost touch with. Like, they weren't calling back and that kind of thing. Mm-hmm. So we're going to attempt this again. How should I vet these wishes? Have them send us a message?
1: On Facebook, yes. That way you can... So if you have somebody that has a need, this would be like a wheelchair ramp kind of thing. You know, we get some volunteers. Now, Daniel's... Now you're overfilling.
0: Okay, let's take it easy with building things. Let's start small, Tig. Like,
1: okay.
0: If you know somebody that needs like a window unit. You know, that's out there, that sweltering heat. Believe it or not, there are people out there with no air conditioning whatsoever.
1: Right. Okay, that's fair.
0: And now you're trying to build ramps onto houses?
1: Well, people know how to do that. Churches do it all the time. We could get people connected. Might not cost you anything.
0: Let's start even, yeah.
1: Okay.
0: That should be the maximum.
1: Even lower?
0: Would be a ramp. Yeah, Tig's trying to, like, put a new roof on a home. If we're going to, like, do this and it becomes something, it's got to be something a little more, maybe even... easier than wheelchair ramp.
1: Like their crock pot is out. We'll get them a new one of those.
0: Yeah. Something like that.
1: Okay. But.
0: Golly, now you're the one like messing up. Maybe it need new quartz countertops.
1: You got to be careful though.
0: How so?
1: Because it's a slippery slope. And I did this. Remember that time I went to the gas station and guy said, hey, could you buy me something to eat? Well, see, that gets to me a little bit. It's better than the I got to go see my grandma story. And so I go, yeah, tell you what, walk in, get something to eat. He goes and gets 6 donuts. And then he goes, could I get something to wash this down? I'm thinking, milk? Okay, it'll be great. You know, I've done a nice thing already, but it's the slippery slope. I go, sure, get yourself something to drink. So I think he's going to get some vitamin D milk. Comes back over, 2 tall boy beers.
0: two.
1: Yeah,
0: like,
1: I mean, you got to be careful about this kind of stuff. Yeah.
0: Hey, it's Tiger Daniel. Who's this?
2: It's Randy.
0: Randy, what's on your mind, buddy?
2: Hey, brother, I got a wish.
0: Uh-oh.
2: All I need is a tank of gas.
0: You need a tank of gas. Now, why do you need a tank of gas?
2: Get to work the rest of the week.
1: Are you in financial struggles right now, or you just want a free tank of gas?
2: I just got a free tank of gas.
1: Okay, well, see, that's not what we're going for, is it, Daniel?
0: Well, I mean, he is suggesting a wish.
2: No, I'm just messing with y'all, man. Well, I'm just messing with you. But no, I've been willing to pay for someone to take a gas.
0: Well, don't offer that.
2: I'm just
0: that.
2: Messing with you.
0: But it's I'm saying, Ron, that's the good thing what Randy's doing is he's suggesting a wish.
1: Yeah, he's like, I've already got the steak, but I don't have any garlic butter. Could you guys do that?
0: Right.
1: But he can afford gas.
2: Oh, man.
1: Okay.
0: Now, don't you think...
2: Yeah, someone needs to take gas. I'm taking a guess from somebody.
0: So, okay, Randy, do you agree that Tige is maybe overshooting by offering to build a wheelchair ramp onto a home?
2: Yeah, he's overshooting on that one. You need to pull back the reins on that one, yeah, cowboy.
1: Hey, I didn't say it was going to be a good ramp.
0: Pull them back.
1: It could be a flimsy ramp.
0: John, you're going to get us sued. Hey, it's Tige Daniel. Who's this?
1: Somebody needs a new phone.
0: Yeah, somebody needs a new jitterbug. Hello, it's Tige Daniel. What's your name?
3: Name's Craig.
0: Craig, what's on your mind, buddy?
3: I think what you guys need to do is call some local daycares and just help some families in need pay for some daycares.
1: Daycare is the most... I was so dumb before my son was born. I started doing my budget, and I put in the daycare budget, I think $400 to $500 for the month. And I said, we got it. This is going to be easy. No problem. We can find $400 to $500 a month. It's like $350 every Monday. Like, I way over... It was crazy.
3: Ours runs about $250 to $300 a month is what ours runs.
1: A month?
3: Yeah. We're native, so maybe they pay for some of it, but yeah, it's like $275, $285 is what it is. The first of every month.
1: We could swing it. We'd give them a free mention or something, huh?
0: I doubt a daycare is going to be like, because most of them have waiting lists.
1: That's true.
3: Yes, that is very true.
0: All right. Man, well, that's good. That's a good thing about daycare. Suggesting a wish. Thank you, sir. Hello, it's Tige and Daniel. Who's this?
4: Hey, this is Nurse Pam from out in Sand Springs. Hey,
0: Nurse Pam, how are you?
4: I am fabulous. Hey, I have some ideas. So what I do is I help take care of elders that need help that maybe not have the financial or the physical capability to take care of things. Mm-hmm. And one of the big things that I see a need for is like having their yard cleaned up. Matter of fact, I have a gentleman, a couple, he's had a stroke, she's had a stroke. They've had their tree cut down, but they need somebody to, like, haul it away. So things like that would be very, very beneficial that may not cost a whole lot.
1: Wait, some guys showed up and cut a tree down, just left everything?
4: Yeah, no. Well, it was a friend, and he physically can't, like, haul it off either. And so, yeah, so he was trying to help, and so it put him in a bigger position. Now he's got all this wood in the backyard. He's got to get it hauled off. And so... things like that, you know, if the ramps are a little too much, just little yard work or fix-ups around the house that doesn't cost a whole lot.
0: Nurse Pam, can you do this? Can you take a picture of the wood or whatever and then send us a message on 98.5 The Bull? Please roll up your airplane window, but if you can get us a picture of it so we can see what we're looking with, maybe we can reach out and find somebody that can help us out with that. I can't agree to that right now because it could be tied like an old redwood. And so much like wood that we couldn't do anything.
1: My boat neighbor up at the lake, his name's Kenny, mm-hmm. and he got one of them big stumps in his yard or whatever, and every chance he has, he throws diesel and oil on it. One day he's going to burn it.
0: Oh, no. Yeah. And the entire Lake Disney down.
1: Grand Lake's going to go up.
0: All right, can you, Nurse Pam, will you agree to take a picture of that and then send us a message on 98.5 The Bull, and we will see if this could be the wish that anything along those lines, Pam. I got to kill me with this phone. What's
1: she
0: going
1: on?
0: She
1: in the News on 6 helicopter?
4: Sorry, I'm in my car driving. It's on my speaker.
0: Are you on the top of the car or are you inside of the car?
4: Well, you know, I just finished a long shift at the psych hospital, so I'm probably on top of the car.
0: Yeah, you need to pull over and get into the car. All right, Nurse Pam, please send us that message, okay?
1: All right, want to take one more here?
0: One more.
1: All right.
0: Hey, it's Tige Daniel. Who's this?
5: Debbie.
1: Where are you calling from, Debbie?
5: I'm calling from Tulsa.
1: It says Wichita Falls, Texas on your caller ID.
5: It does. I just moved here in December.
1: All right, welcome in. What's your idea?
5: Thank you. Well, I don't really have an idea, but I'm looking if anybody has an extra cell phone. Mine crashed. It cracked, and I'm babying it. If anybody has one for sale, I'm looking for one so that because I don't know anywhere how to get anywhere without my maps. And it's really hard. I am on my phone, but I'm babying it today.
0: What does that mean, babying it? You're nursing it?
5: I'm nursing it. I'm begging it and praying to the gods that it doesn't crash down again.
0: Oh, man. Yeah, I could imagine.
5: I can find them.
0: Yeah. Tig, when I first moved here, if I didn't have my Google Maps or whatever, I would have a very hard time myself.
5: Oh, yes. I can get to work and back.
1: Well,
5: that's pretty much it. If I have to venture out anywhere else, I can't.
1: There's somebody out there with an old cell phone in a drawer or something like that. Exactly. If you got anything like that, send us a message. Where do you want the messages to go, Dan?
0: Let's get them. Can she also send us a message to 98.5 The Bull, and we'll if somebody has a cell phone, we'll get you hooked up with that?
5: Yeah.
1: All right.
5: Yeah, I'll do that.
1: 98.5 The Bull on Facebook? Send us a message?
5: Yes, I've got you.
1: The
5: yes,
1: Facebook works, right?
5: It works great.
1: When she says baby in it, you know she's baby in that Facebook.
5: She is baby. Exactly. I can't be without that.
1: Right. Can't live without that.
0: What do you do for a living?
5: Right. I work for Morton Comprehensive Clinic. I actually work in the NOWADA office for now. So I drive back and forth. So I need a phone in case anything happens.
0: All right. Well,
5: it's an hour drive.
0: Okay. Well, that sounds good. Well, we'll work on that. Send us that message. If somebody else has a phone, I'm sure they will reach out, and we'll use our vast network.
5: That's awesome. I appreciate you.
0: Right.
5: I was wondering what I was going to do. Thank you guys so much.
0: Well, I hope you're enjoying Tulsa. What do you think so far?
5: I am. I love it. I really do. There's so much more to do. I just love it. I've got two granddaughters here that took jobs at St. Francis as RNs, and so I get to see my great grandbabies so much more.
1: They're RNs.
5: Yeah. Uh huh.
1: So you're rich.
5: I raised them, and then. No, I'm not rich, honey.
1: Well, get them to get you a phone.
0: They're granddaughters.
1: All right, well.
5: I did raise them. Yes, I did raise them, but yes.
1: So there you go.
5: But, yeah, so I get to be with my great-grandbabies as much as possible, and I love it. We have so much fun together.
1: Well, that's awesome. Welcome to town, and we'll see what we can do for you. All right?
5: Thank you so much.
1: All right, thank you.
5: You have a great day.
0: Thank you.
5: Bye-bye.
1: Bye-bye. 7:16, Tig and Daniel. We turn now to Ella Langley.
0: Is this brand new? Do you want to mention that, Tig?
1: Go ahead. You take it away, brother. I ain't doing all the heavy lifting.
0: Loving life again.

0: 98.5 The Bull, Tig and Daniel. There's a store I shop in Tulsa. I'll never tell anybody where it is because I like the vibe there. They only have one or two registers open, but in this place, guess what? There's not enough customers to make it a problem.
1: What do you mean that's where you buy your vibes at?
0: My vibes? My groceries.
1: Oh, groceries. Okay.
0: What's a vibe mean?
1: I didn't know what you're talking about.
0: Well, anyway, I go to this joint, and I'm not going to tell anybody where it's at because nobody's ever in there. And it's like the regular stuff, and it's a discount price. And it looks like it was in an old warehouse, and now they put a grocery store in there. And I just love it, and nobody bothers you. Nobody leaves their cart in the middle aisle. It's just fantastic. It's maybe one of the favorite places I have in Tulsa, to be honest.
1: Listen, buddy.
0: I'm telling you.
1: Let me tell you something with peace and love.
0: Shut up.
1: Tig thinks he's so famous he needs to go to a secret grocery store. Remember that time Michael Jackson like rented out a grocery store so he could walk around and not be bothered? I don't think for a second when you go out that you're being bothered by fans or people walk up to you, or even if they knew exactly who you were, they wouldn't give a rat's a. So you don't have to go to a secret grocery store.
0: It is like I rent the place out because it's always like you rented the place out.
1: So you could go to the most crowded grocery store, nobody's going to care. So right. I don't know why you think you need to go to some obscure. Do you wear disguise when you go out?
0: No, it's because I don't like crowds and people don't leave their buggies everywhere and be discourteous, jackass and all that. And the parking is convenient. Daniel, hand to God, I got the closest geographic spot to that sliding door that was possible.
1: Okay, good for you, but listen.
0: And it was empty.
1: It wouldn't kill you to burn a calorie. You need to park further away.
0: It wouldn't kill you.
1: I'm going to go check out this grocery store myself.
0: You go. You'll never go back.
1: And I'm going to see what it's like, and I'll never go back. What do you mean?
0: You'll never go back to your regular haunts.
1: No.
0: This is where it's at,
1: I'm going to go check, and then I'm going to reveal later on this week where this hidden grocery store is.
0: No. That's bro code.
1: Because you go to an abandoned grocery store.
0: It's got food in it, if that's what you mean.
1: Okay, all of them do.
0: And it's got your regular stuff. It doesn't have that knockoff stuff where you're not really buying Diet Coke.
1: And you feel like you can walk amongst the public without being harassed.
0: And so anyway, this place, I'm there with my son because he also likes it too. And he goes, Dad, you know what I had the other day that I just love? And I haven't had it in about 5 years. And I said, well, what's that now, boy? And he says, SpaghettiOs. And I started thinking about time and life and how long we have on the earth. And he's 10 years old. And he said the last time he had SpaghettiOs was 5 years ago. That's half his lifespan. Now, every now and then I go, I haven't had chicken and dumplings in a while. But that would only be like 5% of my life ago. Mm-hmm. He's reminiscing about something that was 50% of his lifespan ago. Pretty amazing, isn't it?
1: Yeah. That's exactly how I would describe it.
0: And that's the kind of thoughts that come to your head when you're at my favorite grocery store.
1: So you got SpaghettiOs for him?
0: Of course.
1: Okay, well, nice home-cooked meal for the boy.
0: And that's that thing where it goads you into buying more.
1: How so?
0: It goes, you can buy one for like $1.50.
1: I bet your prepper, pantry looks like a doomsday prepper's place. Like, down in that hole,
0: I don't need five SpaghettiOs. Uh-huh. But if you do the math and you buy five, your $1.50 SpaghettiOs, 90 cents.
1: There you go.
0: So run tell that, you fool.
1: I'm going to go into this
0: grocery
1: store.
0: If you get on this radio station and mention that store, you can find yourself a new best friend.
1: Well, listen, I got to go check it out now because you keep talking about it.
0: 26 years down the toilet of friendship.
1: I got to tell you, though, you don't paint a great picture of this place.
0: What do you mean I don't?
1: You're like, it's abandoned, it's rusty, there's rats everywhere.
0: Do you like a fancy bar or a dive bar, Daniel?
1: I like a dive bar.
0: All right.
1: But I like a nice grocery store.
0: This is a dive grocer.
1: I got to go check it out.
0: The only thing they're missing is karaoke.
1: I might have to reveal the name of this grocery store.
0: You might find yourself a new friend, find yourself a new career. That's out of line.
1: Plus, at your age, you don't need to be eating all that canned stuff, buddy.
0: It's not all canned. They got a deli. It's a regular store. Anything you can get to the other guys, you can get there. Except at discount price, and nobody's there.
1: But why discount? Where's the discount coming from?
0: The price tag.
1: Is this all expired foods or
0: well,
1: something?
0: Well, I will say we got some Lunchables in that one.
1: Oh, buddy.
0: We got to eat those Lunchables.
1: You got, like, right on the line Lunchables about to go out of date?
0: But you know how it is when you grocery shop. You eat all the good stuff first. So I'm not worried about the Lunchables going bad. But it was tight. I did have to check.
1: That's Rushables. You gotta rush to eat them.
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1: Toward the road work at 96 is an 8 to 10 minute delay. Looking really good westbound on the BA from 129th at Harvard. That's 13 minutes. I'm Randy Fuller with Oklahoma's Own Traffic.
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1: The other day, Hunter Guglio had messaged asking Tig what he thought about the, in his words, whack McGregor-Holloway fight. You had said that you were surprised that Conor McGregor had injured his legs like he did. And then Hunter now wants to know, do you think, Tig, Conor McGregor is done for good?
0: He's asking me.
1: Well, yeah, people
0: that would be like
1: know
0: asking you about how the Sooners are recruiting.
1: Well,
0: I don't know.
1: You're
0: a
1: sports fan, so just do you think Conor McGregor is done, or do you think he's going to make a comeback, or what do you think? You watched the fight. That's why he's asking.
0: Well, like I think about sports in general, so I can't speak to that specifically. But remember that time that handsome Tom Brady, he said, listen, I'm done with football or something. And then a guy paid $1 million for his last touchdown throw. Remember that? Tom Brady's quitting or something, and a guy gets his $1 million football that was the last touchdown he ever threw. And then, so Tom Brady goes to the house, and he's sitting over there counting his money. And then he gets bored with that because there's too many $100 bills. And he says, I think I'm coming back. And so it made the previous guy's football worthless because it was no longer going to be his last touchdown pass. So if that is a guide here, I would say that Conor McGregor will not give up his passion for MMA and probably try to get back in the ring. Whether that's successful, I don't know.
1: It says the New York Post says he's revealed his surgery. He's going to have a surgery.
0: Crazy thing is, it wasn't the leg that he was using to knock that guy in the face. It was the leg he landed on.
1: Mm-hmm.
0: Ain't that crazy?
1: Guy's 38 years old, so.
0: Oh boy.
1: I mean, like, yeah. Tom Brady is not getting like pummeled every single play. You know, he does get a lot, but when you go into that ring, it's just. Hell on earth, I'd imagine, for Conor McGregor. Hey, it's Tig and Daniel. Who's this?
2: Hey, Tom and Broken Arrow.
0: Hey, Tom,
1: Do you think Conor McGregor's done, or do you think he might be able to come back?
2: Well, that's why I called. Actually, from what I heard on ESPN, he's got one more fight on his contract, so he's definitely going to fight one more time when he gets healed up from his knee thing. But After that fight's done, I don't see him do it. He's lost each of his last four fights, so once his contract is up, I think he's done.
0: You know, I read these guys are making $10,000 to $15,000 per fight. He's got to get back in there.
2: Yeah, he's making a lot more than that, though.
1: he's kidding, Tom.
0: Yeah, like, I know that he's making more than that.
1: He's at least making 10
2: grand.
1: I don't know, man. What do you think? Go ahead.
2: Can I say something about your grocery store real quick, Tig?
0: Okay, so let me reset this for the new listeners that have joined us. I found a secret grocery store in Tulsa. Everybody wants to know what it is, and I will not reveal it because you go in there, and even though there is one or two registers open, you don't need any more than that. It's got the regular food. The prices are cheap. It's a great value at a fair price or whatever they're supposed to say, and it's not knockoff Diet Coke. It's the Diet Coke, and I'm not going to tell anybody about it because y'all going to ruin it.
2: Yeah. Well, here's what you might think about, though, is that you might consider releasing the name and location of that store, because if you don't, you keep saying that there's hardly ever anybody in there. They're going to go out of business here before too long if there's everybody in that store. So you might consider releasing the name of that place.
0: Well, Tom, you sound like a smart guy. You're probably financially solvent, responsible. The overhead on this place, I think I spend more on rent than they do on overhead at this place. I think that the expenses are low, the prices are fair, and there's no ding-dongs in there leaving their carts in the middle of the aisle.
2: Yeah. Hey, there's something to be said for that. So
0: I'll auction off the name.
1: Don't you think Tig is being a little ridiculous thinking he needs to go to an abandoned grocery store so that he's not burdened by people?
0: What were you saying earlier?
2: That's how big stars... That's what happens when you're a big star.
1: Yeah, Tig's like Michael Jackson, thinks he needs to rent out a grocery store so nobody recognizes him. He wears a disguise when he goes out. You're just like the king of pop, Tig.
0: I never get recognized.
2: Yeah.
0: So why would I do that?
1: Good question. That's what I'm asking you.
2: Yeah, good point.
0: I go there for the great value at fair prices.
1: Well, don't titillate everybody with it and then not tell the people where it is.
0: I'll sell it to you.
1: $10
0: on Venmo. I'll give you the name of the place. All right, Tom, have a good one. We got to get going here.
2: Yeah. You too. Take care.
0: All right. Love you. All right, here we go with the bullfight now,
1: yo. Jason Aldean is going to be at the Paycom Center. These are club seats, Tig, and I don't even know what club seats are. Why don't you tell me?
0: Nobody knows. They're in the middle of the upper. They're above the lower, below the upper. They're that little middle part, I guess.
1: The Goldilocks zone, we'll call it. Paycom Center, July 24th, 918-879-9898. To feature opponent in the 98.5 The Bull Fight, which is brought to you by Watts Right Electric. And you'll be seeing Jason Aldean on those sweet seats.
0: How about you pick the song here, Daniel? You got all these to choose from.
1: Yeah, boy, I sure love that Zach Top, don't you?
0: You want to hear that?
1: Let's play.
0: We'll see you in a moment on 98.5 The Bull. This is Tig and Daniel. Good morning. Well, it's been

0: There sits Daniel. Welcome into the bullfight. We're fighting over, what are we fighting over?
1: Jason Aldean's going to be at the Paycom Center on July 24th. And the bullfight brought to you by Watch Right Electric. We've got Brandy on line one, Christy on line two. Brandy is a paralegal. What does that mean exactly, Brandy? What does a paralegal do?
2: I basically assist attorneys in legal research.
0: Hey, you must see a lot of good gossip. What's going on out there?
2: That's confidential. We're not allowed to say anything.
1: Do you use a regular legal pad or a paralegal pad?
2: I actually use a computer.
1: Wow.
0: What well, a that gig. Ruins it all.
1: Yeah. Christy is a billing specialist. Christy, what kind of things are you billing?
3: I work for a general construction contractor, and so we bill out for our construction job.
0: Daniel gets medical bills, and hand to God, he says, I just pretend like that didn't happen. No, you just don't pay him.
1: I disregard them.
0: Well, yeah, that's a violation.
1: About the third bill, I start paying attention. You know what I'm saying?
0: They put that little, I've got one that has a meter on it. It's in the green because it's within 30 days, and it turns yellow at 60, and then it's red after 90.
1: I ain't no little child. They just want to send me like, oh, we're going to send you to collections. I'm like, go ahead. Who's that? To me. All right, guys, enough tomfoolery. I couldn't help but notice, Ty, this is two ladies.
0: By the way, ladies, if you had to choose one of us to get kicked off the show, would it be Keep Tiger or Keep Daniel? All right, they're like parents. They won't.
1: I think they've just answered it, by the way. They were repulsed by you, Ty.
0: They were revolted by you.
1: Yeah, no, by you.
0: You nasty.
1: All right, guys, today the quiz. Who did that country song? You'll name the artists behind these very popular country songs. We will not be using a phone a chin today because Tig works in country radio. So I feel like that would be too much of an advantage for you. Again, who did that country song? Brandy, you were the first to get through the year 1973 in the song Jolene.
2: Dolly Parton?
1: Dolly Parton is correct. She said that like she was a little confused right off the bat.
0: Maybe
1: trouble.
0: She's young.
1: All right, Christy, the year is 1955 and the song Folsom Prison Blues.
3: Oh my gosh, I have no idea.
1: Oh my word, that would be Johnny Cash. Brandy, the year is 1997 and the song is Man, I Feel Like a Woman.
2: Shania Twain?
1: That is correct. Christy. In 1990, who sang Friends in Low Places?
3: Garth Brooks.
1: That is correct. Brandy. 2008's You Belong With Me.
2: Taylor Swift.
1: Also correct. Christy. 1980's On the Road Again.
3: Hank Williams?
0: No. That's Willie Nelson, isn't it?
1: Willie Nelson, On the Road Again.
0: Brandy. That guy likes to smoke.
1: What do you mean?
0: You know.
1: Brandy, in 2005, Before He Cheats. That would be Carrie Underwood.
0: You know, she got spotted eating here in Tulsa. She eats.
1: Tiger's like Mike Rowe from Dirty Jobs. We don't need a little anecdote in between every one of these. Here.
0: I've been silent this whole
1: show.
0: You're
1: like TMZ. Like, you know she
2: it
1: ate
2: goes
1: here
2: to
1: once.
2: Her thighs.
1: What's that?
2: I said it goes to her thighs. Carrie Underwood has amazing thighs.
1: Okay.
0: Now she said that I didn't.
1: Okay. Okay. You so heard Tiger here. Tiger saying Carrie Underwood has amazing thighs.
0: She does.
1: Christy, 2018's Whiskey Glasses.
3: I don't know.
1: Morgan Wallen. Brandy. 1982's Amarillo by Morning.
2: I don't know it.
1: That would be George Strait. Christy, finally.
0: He's a bit of a babe, I heard.
1: Do you think he also has nice thighs, Doug?
0: The best.
1: Okay. Christy, 2022's Something in the Orange.
3: Is that Brian?
1: That is correct. And at the end of the contest, Brandy has 3. Christy has 2. Brandy has defeated Christy in the 98.5 The Bull fight. Brandy, you got a decision to make. Are you holding on to these Jason Aldean tickets at the Paycom Center, or are you going to give them to Christy? Christy, why should Brandy give you the tickets this morning?
3: She won them fair and square. She should keep them.
1: All right. Brandy, the decision is yours.
2: Yay, I'm going to keep them. My 13-year-old niece has been begging me to go to this concert.
1: Well, there you go. What a night.
3: I hope you guys have a good time.
2: Thank you so much.
1: You always remember those kind of first concerts, Doug.
0: You went to a pretty fun concert with your daddy.
1: Yeah, we saw Reba McEntire together.
0: That was your first?
1: Yeah.
0: Y'all listened to Fancy and is a lady of the night?
1: He had me put on a dress and for Fancy, and we went there together. A great time. Tig and his father's first show was Thunder from Down Under. How was that?
0: It was part of extracurricular for anatomy classes at school.
1: Okay, disgusting. All right, Brandy, Christy, team up together. Give me 3 numbers and an animal.
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5: Today's forecast is a repeat from yesterday. Temperatures will be back in the mid-80s by lunchtime with afternoon highs around 92. Light east winds and humidity will be manageable. Maximum heat in the sea stay below 100. And we can't rule out a few pop-up showers or storms again in the afternoon, but chances are actually higher for tomorrow. From the Bob Mills Weather Center, I'm News on 6 meteorologist Stacia Knight.
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2: 7 to 10 minutes of wait time currently northbound on Memorial as you head out of Bixby toward the Creek Turnpike in Tulsa. 15 minutes. I'm Randy Fuller with Oklahoma's Own Traffic.
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5: I got to tell you, the worst guy at like charades. What are you trying to just say? What you're
6: I
5: trying
6: just
5: to
6: said
5: say?
6: I was about to talk on the radio.
5: Okay,
6: and
5: yeah.
6: then I'm pointing at myself and saying talk, and you don't know what that means. We're on a broadcast signal right
5: if
6: now,
5: you
6: and
5: have,
6: I thought I would talk.
5: Yeah, if you have like a thing you'd like to bring up, just bring it up.
6: Yeah, have you gotten used?
5: I've never seen anybody do such weird charades. He points towards his eyes, and then he points up in the air. I have not a clue what that meant, but go ahead.
6: Why are you so stupid? Listen, I wanted to know, are you comfortable yet on those Zoom calls and stuff like that? Because we didn't really have to go through a lot of that. A lot of people have to do it every day. But they don't ask us to do meetings and stuff because Daniel has no clue what he's doing. But yesterday we had to get on one of these calls, and I was in the car doing this. And the whole time, I can't pay attention to what the guy's saying on the Zoom. And he tells me all about how long he's been with whatever company and on and on. I'm like, go on with that subject. Like, I don't need your biography. Your dog's name's Tittles. Move on, please. And the whole time, I'm just looking at how I look in this camera. Are we just used to it now? We just go, everybody's just going to look like crap. You could have the most beautiful one in the world, Carmen Electra.
5: Well, first of all, everybody else was in an office setting. I will point out that we're all, mm-hmm. you know, in our offices. People that did leave their cameras on, which why you had yours on, I have no idea. But Tig is sitting in his car.
6: Wait, I didn't have to have my camera on.
5: And he's got his sunglasses on. What are you, like, trying to be a cool guy?
6: I was in the car out in the outdoors, and I had sunglasses on. That's how much I had to make this meeting.
5: I know what you're
6: I'm,
5: doing.
6: Like, on my way to do things on a freaking video meeting.
5: You were trying to do a little thirst trap. He's sitting in his car, shirt unbuttoned, his sunglasses on.
6: A thirst trap,
5: Knock
6: yeah.
5: it off. Turn your camera off. We don't need to see that you wear sunglasses when you're outside of the office. Congratulations to you, buddy.
6: You're a well-hydrated trap. Nobody wants that.
5: What do you do? Yeah, I even said, the boss said, look, only one of you needs to be on the meeting. And I go, Tig, I'll just do this. You have something you need to do. I'll handle the meeting.
6: Nah, but that's not true.
5: And then this guy logs in from his piece of crap car, sitting in some parking lot. I didn't know what you're about to go into where were you going?
6: I think people are like scared of me. Even our own bosses are like get nervous around me or something.
5: I assure you they do not.
6: Listen, because remember our last boss, I would wear flip-flops to work like I was Jimmy Buffett. And he would go, flip-flops day again, eh? He'd say something like that. But he mm-hmm. wouldn't say don't wear flip-flops. He would just say, flip-flop day again. And I said, I think he doesn't like me wearing flip-flops up here, and nobody likes it, and I didn't care. And so yesterday, I said, listen, I got some stuff I need to do. And he goes, well, you got that 10:30 meeting today. And I go, oh, I do. And he goes, yeah, it's been on the calendar for weeks. Now, he didn't say I had to be on that meeting, but there was a high insinuation that it's been on the calendar for weeks, Tig. You need to make that meeting. So they won't directly tell me to do anything.
5: And would you like to know why? It's not because they're scared of you.
6: Yes.
5: It's because you're like, you know, you're slow or whatever, and they don't want to be mean to you. They know that you can't help it. And so they're like,
6: that's it?
5: Yeah. They're like, oh, well, it's been on the calendar, but if you can't make it, you can't make it.
6: Which means to me that they are telling me to be at that meeting.
5: No, you also get very confused. I can't rely on any information he gives me because I'll say, Tig, did he say that? And he goes, it was a high insinuation.
6: You know, companies give away awards internally. It's not public consumption, but like they'll be like, hey, today or this month was our best seller and this was the best guy on the radio or whatever, mm-hmm. you know. Well, Daniel won one of these because he was lobbying for it. He really wanted to be what we call around here. Can I say it? I guess. We work for Griffin Media. It's called a Griffin Great. There's some alliteration there. Mm-hmm. So Daniel got named a Griffin Great, okay? Now, there's only a handful of Griffin Greats. This company has 400 to 500 people, and then maybe, I don't know, 5, 6 get chosen as a Griffin Great. So you stand out in the company. Daniel wanted the adulation. They put his picture up everywhere around the building, and, you know, he loves all this carrying on people do about how great he is. And then they go, listen, this is a true story, by the way. Now, if you go to a meeting and there's 200 people in it, which can happen, they're not going to notice if I'm there or not. There's no sign in. They're just going to, nobody pays attention. Now, when Daniel's a Griffin Great and the president of the company says, you're a Griffin Great. And I want to take you guys out to lunch. I really want to show our appreciation for what you've done. You know, this is going to be a great lunch. It's going to be fantastic. We've had people plan this lunch for you guys. We're going to meet at a certain place, and it's going to be very, very good. And I just want you guys to know you're the special spice of what makes this place run. And so there's only like five or six people invited to this lunch. Now, when there's five or six people, the president's going to notice when somebody doesn't show up for the lunch. Mm-hmm. They're not going to notice when you miss a meeting with 200 people. And it became kind of troublesome to me that Daniel immediately says, I'm not going to that lunch no matter what. Did I say too much or something?
5: No, it doesn't. I'm listening.
6: So I said, they're going to notice they got five chairs and one of them is empty. Mm-hmm. And they're going to see your little name card and Daniel's not there. I said, you got to go to that lunch. And then it goes up to our direct boss. It goes up to our direct boss's boss or whatever. And they're all like, Daniel, you need to be at the lunch. And I thought that we had convinced you. I thought that, okay, that's settled. Daniel, the lunch comes. He doesn't go. And I go, what did you have to do? Did you have a blood test? You know, did your mom call and there's an emergency? He had to go take a nap.
5: That's my nap time.
6: It's during his nap time.
5: I'm an adult.
6: He blows off the president of Griffin Media.
5: I didn't blow him off.
6: What do you mean you didn't blow him off?
5: It's my nap time.
6: They made an extra chicken marsala.
5: No.
6: And you didn't eat it.
5: One of the main things was Panera was catering the lunch, I believe, that particular day. I live right next door to a Panera, so I get a lot. Yeah, I get enough Panera.
6: It wasn't about the Panera.
5: Well, what you mean?
6: It was about the spirit.
5: How is lunch not about the food?
6: Of camaraderie and a shared mission. And then you go home and take a nap?
5: Correct. Were you there?
6: I wasn't a Griffin Great.
5: Then why are you talking to me, buddy? If they had a Griffin Slow, you would get it. But they're not.
6: If there's a Griffin, I'd take it or leave it.
5: They treat you like with kid gloves. Like they tell you you're like you get some award every month. They're like, yeah, Tig, you also get an award. In fact, they did make me a Griffin Great once previously, and then they add you to it. So that you're feeling
6: no,
5: don't get
6: I
5: hurt.
6: Won the Griffin Great, and they
5: negative,
6: felt like
5: no.
6: You would be insulted, and they added you to
5: no,
6: it.
5: No, it's like Of Mice and Men, like. You're Lenny. You're the guy. So I got the Griffin
6: Well, what is
5: Great,
6: the
5: then
6: reference
5: they gotta
6: there?
5: Add you.
6: What is Of Mice
5: well,
6: and
5: you know,
6: Men
5: you're right? Slow or whatever. So they go, you know, we got to give this to Tig, too. So I go, and I'm like, well, thank you for the Griffin well, Great. I appreciate it. And then Tig gets up there. He's like, Dad, tell me about the rabbits.
6: Yeah, how about them rabbits, by the way?
5: All right.
6: Yeah.
5: So don't think that they're scared of you.
6: So don't get on me
5: you.
6: About meetings when you they, don't even go to them.
5: They're not scared. They treat you with kid gloves. That's what's happening.
6: Well, I leave work early and they never say anything. I mean, I work all the...

0: saw that this was getting some traction here locally, that the commemorative movie plaque that was installed at the drive-in for The Outsiders was stolen.
1: I saw that.
0: Somebody took that thing away, and it was the moment that the Pony Boy and his buddies, they met the Sox, the socials, the well-to-do ladies.
1: I think you're talking about the scene that I guess was the Admiral Twin Drive-In. That's where the plaque was, and somebody ripped that off the wall.
0: Right here in town, yeah. So as my son is, if I showed him The Outsiders, would he, a 10-year-old?
1: He's 10. Is that a little too heavy for him? Or it might, I think I watched it somewhere around 13 or 14, so maybe hold off a couple of years.
0: Hold off. Remember that movie Stand By Me? They just tried to make us all sad when we were kids. Well, every movie, like they had E.T. in that river turned all white. You look like a taquito. Mm-hmm. They made us sad about that. Then there was that Macaulay Culkin called My Girl, and that was sad. Some rough movies they forced us to watch when we were kids.
1: I think also they made us read pretty rough books. Everybody of my generation, I think we all had to read Lord of the Flies. Did you have to read that?
0: Yeah.
1: That's pretty rough, wasn't it?
0: We read that in like fourth or fifth grade, I guess. Yeah,
1: where the fourth grade?
0: Yeah, the 10-year-olds, they put them, they were on an island for some reason, and they became
1: savages.
0: Yeah, it was like a civil war, and they were killing each other.
1: And then, you know, on Netflix, they've put out a 4-episode, I guess, adaption of that on Netflix. So it's pretty rough, man. I can't believe they had us reading that book.
0: Yeah.
1: Also, we had to read, at least in my school, we had to read Mark Twain or Huckleberry Finn, one of those. Had some pretty choice language in there, too, by the way, buddy.
0: Hmm. Yeah, some of those books we read, we're like, whoa. I read the Canterbury Tales.
1: I did, too.
0: And it's, let me tell rife you, with...
1: Well, I'm too stupid to know one thing that happened in the Canterbury Tales.
0: Lots of laying with people.
1: Well, that I had no clue.
0: So it was like old English.
1: Buddy, I'm like a singer in high school. I read all that. I couldn't tell you one of the tales or anybody in it or anything that happened.
0: I'll tell you what was the lifeline for me is I would have to read these books and I didn't understand the title, much less what was going on behind the title. It would be like A Tale of Two Cities and Jean Valjean and The Count of Monte Cristo. I don't even know what that is. I thought it was a sandwich.
1: Yeah.
0: And so I get this thing called, are they even around, Cliff's Notes?
1: Heck no, buddy. Are you crazy? You think Cliff Notes are still around?
0: But it would summarize the book for you. But the teachers figured that out, so they'd ask you questions that weren't in the Cliff's Notes. And then I hear now, like, listen to this. You know, all the kids are using AI to write their papers. And now the professors or teachers, they have something to detect if it's AI. And then the kids, they come up with another program that outfoxes the program the teacher's got. Now the teacher's got one that outfoxes the outfoxer. It's just going to be a perpetual spiral of hell.
1: I guess they're just going to have to write their own papers.
0: What?
1: Yeah, in high school, we had to read the entire Canterbury Tales by Geoffrey
0: Chaucer.
1: Yeah. You know, why not spend the time teaching me how to balance a checkbook or talk about mental health or, you know, like one day you might catch an anxiety attack and what that is and how to prevent it and all this kind of. They never mentioned that, not one time, but I had to read all of Canterbury Tales.
0: We did, and I mean, go through, like, just, you can AI this instead of reading it. All the stuff, I was like, I didn't know what it meant, but it was rife. And also, did you ever make the mistake of going to your grandma's house? And, you know, every grandma had that smell in the house. Everybody remembers how that smells, and the delicious meals she would make for us and the ceramic cats and the TV on the ground. It was a piece of furniture and you often had a clock in that. Sweet grandma, you ever make the mistake of picking up one of her books?
1: I absolutely did. And I had no idea.
0: And what would those books be like?
1: Well, on the cover, I thought it was a nice fairy tale or some type of romance. When I thought romance, I meant like the guy's taking his jacket off and putting it over a mud puddle. Oh, no, no, no, no.
0: This is your grandma now.
1: It really graphic coitus. It was so bad, dude.
0: It was like a cover, and this guy would be on a horse.
1: Yeah.
0: You know, he looked like Conan the Barbarian, all ripped and stuff, with a sword in the air.
1: Yeah, so my grandmama had just made me macaroni and cheese. And while I'm eating it, she goes to her chair, puts on her glasses, and cracks open this romance books, and it's like throbbing, purple-headed warrior. Terrible things like that.
0: No, no, no, no, no, no. But in your defense, that was grandma's book.
1: Well, she should have put that in a safe or something, not just laid it out for everybody to see.
0: And I found my grandpa's books, and he was just reading about shooting pistols in a corral and stuff.
1: Excuse me?
0: Yeah, like, you know.
1: Is it shooting?
0: A pistol.
1: Okay.
0: You know, like a duel.
1: Okay.
0: That's all he was looking
1: at. Louis L'Amour?
0: Yeah, yeah, that kind of stuff. Meanwhile, grandma's over there.
1: Yeah. Here's your cereal now. Back to my quivering.
0: Okay. It's not here.

0: It's 98.5 The Bull, Tig and Daniel. You ever get a taste for something? And where I live, Daniel, right around the corner, they sell a milkshake down there. They sell a milkshake up in there.
1: Where? Which place are you referring to?
0: Society?
1: Oh, yeah. Big milkshakes, too.
0: Yeah. So I had a taste for a milkshake, but not a giant milkshake. So.
1: Well, that's how you can get a Society. Mm. Those big ones.
0: I understand. Mm. But I did some calculations. So what if I share a milkshake with my son? Ugh. So they put two straws in.
1: Come on, buddy. What, did y'all go to the sock hop after that?
0: Yeah.
1: Listen, go to Brahms. You can get a mini.
0: Yeah.
1: You know, that's a little trick that they use sometimes. They go, you just think of small, medium, and large. No. They also have the mini.
0: The mini. That's where they got me in a movie theater once. I go, I'd like the small Coke. And then it was still like $11. I go, what's going on? They go, oh, you missed the mini. Like, they added lower levels than small. They outfoxed me, and I didn't care for it. But over there, they got the Brahms. And let me tell you a little secret. Can I tell you a little secret? No, I invented this. When I was a boy, I loved a milkshake, and then you had some choices you had to make because you had to grind it up or whatever, and we didn't have that thing. I mean, who's got that mechanism in their house just for...
1: You're talking about a blender, buddy?
0: No, this thing has like a needle or something that goes down in the drink, and it spins around.
1: Well, that's a thing. That's a professional machine for milkshakes.
0: Yeah, we didn't have
1: nobody
0: all that.
1: Has this. No.
0: We didn't have that.
1: Sure, okay.
0: And I don't even know if I knew how to turn on the blender, but I came up with a thing, and people are going to love this, and it's going to change you. What you do is, and it's still July ice cream weather, what you do is, if you don't have a blender, you have no way to chop up the ice cream. You get as much ice cream out of the carton as you can. You load up a glass with that, microwave safe now. You don't even put any milk in it. Well, don't groan.
1: Because I see where you're going. You microwave the ice cream and melt it, and you just...
0: You only need about 20 seconds of that bad boy. Then you stir that up, and it's 100% melted ice cream.
1: Yeah, that's not a milkshake. That's just melted ice cream. Don't do that anymore, man. I worried about you because yesterday you admitted sometimes you don't sleep with a sleeping case or a pillowcase, and now you're admitting that you just microwave ice cream to serve to your son.
0: Right, it's still cold.
1: I with peace and love, you're some type of psychopath, for real. I mean, 100%.
0: Well, it's okay, you eat ice cream frozen, correct?
1: Yeah.
0: Well, what does it matter if it's in a gaseous state or a solid state or a liquid state? It's still the same fabric.
1: I mean, the same ingredients, yeah. I mean, but why not?
0: Right. You ever had a cold pizza next morning?
1: Yeah, but that's not the same as melting ice cream and telling your son it's a milkshake.
0: But it doesn't make me a psychopath.
1: It does. Not just that, but the fact that you don't have a pillowcase sometime and you're microwaving ice cream, 100% psychopath.
0: Wait, what would you classify Jeffrey Dahmer?
1: Just a little bit healthier than you. Like I was talking to Jeffrey Dahmer the other day. He goes, Dad, definitely Tig needs a little help. I'm just going to take some pictures of his apartment.
0: No messed up.
1: Yeah. Guy's a sicko.
0: He's got problems.
1: Yeah.
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3: Today's forecast is a repeat from yesterday. Temperatures will be back in the mid-80s by lunchtime with afternoon highs around 92. Light east winds and humidity will be manageable. Maximum heat in the sea stay below 100. And we can't rule out a few pop-up showers or storms again in the afternoon, but chances are actually higher for tomorrow. From the Bob Mills Weather Center, I'm News on 6 meteorologist Station Knight.
0: Joint pain is awful when you're the person fighting through it, but I'm betting you aren't the only one affected by it. 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
5: 129th, it's causing delays. Westbound on the BA, some crowding in the exit lane leading into I-44. And it's about 10 minutes to stop and go northbound 75 into 96. I'm Randy Fuller with Oklahoma's Own Traffic.
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0: Yeah, fought the Bulls. Tiger Dano. You're going to love this, Dano. I like it when people talk about you when I'm around and you're not around. That's my favorite.
1: Mm-hmm.
0: And I was hanging out with some buddies and stuff, and Dano will always come up because it's like people can't talk about me without talking about you and vice versa sometimes, right? Like they'll be like, how's Dano there, you know? And I go, I don't know. I see him in the morning. He's like a cat to me. I see the cat in the morning, and then after that, I have no idea what he does. But then they were talking about working out, and I said, I think Dano works out at St. John, the hospital, at the gymnasium they have there. And they go, oh, he does. He works out? Slight burn there.
1: How's that a burn?
0: A burn behind your back.
1: Buddy, I ain't bodybuilding, you know?
0: Do you go over there regularly?
1: Yes, I try to.
0: Now, is this a daily occurrence, or is this, you know, a couple times a week? How are you working out?
1: Before the vacation, before the lake and everything, yeah, 3 times a week I would go. And listen, I'm not in there.
0: What are you
1: oiling
0: doing?
1: Up. I'm working out.
0: But do you mean like you're walking a track, or do you mean like you're over there with those machines pushing?
1: I use those machines.
0: Yeah, so you do that thing where you pull that bar down behind your neck and all that?
1: Yeah.
0: You have a spotter?
1: No, it's a machine.
0: Mm-hmm.
1: ChatGPT, of course, is my personal trainer. I'll get it to make me a workout. I'm not in there trying to, again, bodybuild or looks max or anything like that. I'm just in there trying to not die. My sister says that everybody, especially when you get our age, we need to do resistance training.
0: And that would be like pushing against things and those machines and all that. Then you got that peg. You know, the peg you pull out, and then you get to put it lower or higher based on your strength.
1: Mm-hmm.
0: And I'm always ashamed because I got to go higher. You know, the last guy is always down to the bottom. And I come in there and I'm like, midway's too much.
1: That's
0: I go for the upper eighth quadrant.
1: That's why I go to the hospital gym, buddy. I'm one of the younger and spryer people in there.
0: Look at you go.
1: Look at me, yeah.
0: Yeah, so you're the cat's meow up in that
1: That's
0: place.
1: Right. I walk in and people look at me and go, dang, jealous.
0: I wish I could be more like Daniel.

0: Tig and Daniel.
1: Well, if you were watching News on 6 yesterday, you saw Tig and I go up there. We were trying to test this theory about my father says that he can tell the difference in a homegrown and a store-bought tomato. He says, I can do it 10 out of 10 times. In fact, I'd bet you $10,000. And I go, well, I don't doubt that you could do it every now and again, but every time, I don't know. So we got a homegrown tomato. We've got a store-bought tomato. Went upstairs. The anchors tried it in News on 6. Stacia Knight knew by just looking which was which. She didn't even have to taste it.
0: She grew up on a farm in Iowa.
1: Right. And she goes,
0: yeah,
1: I can tell already. And within 1 second, it wasn't like she had to inspect them. It was within 1 second. I didn't get a chance to taste them. Did you get to?
0: You remember I tested it on television.
1: Yeah.
0: And I could tell a difference immediately. I don't say the store-bought was bad, but a little watery compared to the garden variety
1: of
0: tomato.
1: A vast difference or just a small difference?
0: I go to an Italian restaurant, they use a lot of tomatoes and stuff. I was wondering, like, if it would probably honestly make a difference in a recipe. It absolutely would.
1: Okay. Well,
0: I mean, that's how strongly I feel about it.
1: I reported this to my dad, and he was elated to hear the news.
0: He was right that you can tell a difference. And this was a blind taste test, basically. They didn't know. And they batted 1,000. Everybody guessed the garden tomato was the better to them. And also, I had to go do something yesterday, and people were saying stuff to me, and they didn't ask how I was doing. They didn't say, Tig, you hanging in there? How you doing? You need a hug? They said, what did they think about it on News on 6? That's the whole thing.
1: What did they think about it?
0: They wanted to know what the result was of the taste test. And then I sent them to, because it's up on the newson6.com.
1: Well, we put the clip up on the 98.5 The Bulls Facebook page. So if you want to see that, you can. It was such a, it was like a no-brainer. It almost wasn't interesting because they could tell just that quickly.
0: It was like if you gave a person a cookie and you gave them a Triscuit and an Oreo. I mean, it was just, you could tell right away.
1: Well, there you go. My dad, maybe he's on to something. Maybe he could do it 10 out of 10 times.
0: This is 98.5 The Bull, Tig and Daniel.

0: Tig and Daniel.
1: We got to plan a dinner soon. You know, Caden, who just, I guess, moved to Tulsa a while ago. He used to date his mom in Nashville many years ago. Met him when he was like 8 years old. Now the guy is 20, and he's moved here. He's about to go to barber school down in Dallas.
0: Mm-hmm.
1: And we got to take him to a dinner. Where should we take him to?
0: Wait, we take him to the dinner after graduation, right?
1: No. A going away dinner. He's going to be gone for 6 months.
0: Now, how does he finance such an endeavor?
1: That's his business.
0: No, you're not going to help him along.
1: I mean, I'll throw him some folding money here and there, but no,
0: he's basically going to college for half a year.
1: Yeah.
0: He's got to have a lodging in Dallas. What's the plan there?
1: Staying with family in Dallas.
0: Okay, so that's taken care of. That's knocked off. That's pretty good. And then when he gets out of there, he has a great trade. People like AI, I think that's fairly immune to an AI sort of replacement. And then they can make bank. I mean, we had some barbers call in, and I don't have a reason to disbelieve them, but they were knocking down some change, weren't they?
1: Six figures, yeah.
0: Yeah.
1: Well, here's the thing. When you're 20, you're just getting into the job market. Sometimes you just need a victory, too. You know, like, even if he doesn't go into it,
0: mm-hmm.
1: I'm glad that he'll be attempting it, taking the classes.
0: Yeah.
1: And if he can get through, I mean, he'll have, like, a victory under his belt. You know, at least you're trying something, right?
0: It's got to be a little tough because I was fortunate when I graduated from college. I didn't have a job lined up, but then I've got a neighbor, and she's young, and she just graduated from college, and she said, listen, man, it is hard because these entry-level jobs, some of them are being consolidated because so many people can do that one task now, or AI is doing stuff, and mm-hmm. it's hard to get that entry-level job, so good for Caden.
1: Yeah, and it's hard when you get out of high school. It's hard to know what the next step is.
0: Yeah, that's right. Some people, like, my problem was the opposite. I had a couple things that I had to decide between, but you didn't know, Daniel. You weren't
1: no
0: sure
1: clue.
0: What you were going to do.
1: Yeah, so I did like a 2-year school, and after that, I didn't know what to do, so I went to work at a pizza place
0: mm-hmm.
1: and several other restaurants. And after a couple of years, one night I was out, like, putting the trash in the dumpster, and I just looked up at the stars. I was like, man, there's got to be something. It's got to be more than this.
0: You're like Fievel or something.
1: A little bit, yeah, because you get in that little bit of a rut. And that encouraged me to go back, and I was able to do it with a grant.
0: There's like a grant is money you don't have to pay back either.
1: Right.
0: That's just money they give you to go to school.
1: But, you know, I think I'd ask my dad at this point, like, what do you do in life when you're not exactly sure what you want to do? And he said he remembered a football coach telling him one day that, you know, once the ball is snapped, you got to do something. You don't have to necessarily do the right thing, but you've got to move and you got to do something. So maybe.
0: And then you'll find a path. Maybe you'll find a gap in coverage or
1: like
0: whatever.
1: Like, you got to do something.
0: Yeah.
1: You can't just sit there.
0: It's
1: even if it's the wrong decision, you still should try it.
0: It's funny you said that about bringing out the trash, because I have a friend. His name is Jeff. And he wasn't like certified, but he used to help people install air conditioners and heating units. And they got the contract for Walmart. And he says, one day I'm up on top of the roof of Walmart. And, like, they dropped this big HVAC unit that weighs, like, 20,000 pounds, and it is hot as hell up there on the roof. And he had, gosh, I wonder if there's something else I could do. And about that time, an airplane flew over the Walmart, landed at the small airport. Commercial pilot now.
1: I thought that guy managed movie theaters.
0: That's a different guy.
1: I have
0: more than one friend, shockingly. Yeah.
1: So, I do admire Caden for, you know.
0: Yeah, look at him go.
1: Even attempting. So now we've got to figure out where we're going to take him to dinner before he leaves. So we got about a week. What do you think?
0: Are we going big or are we going medium?
1: You know, what about a medium or whatever?
0: Okay.
1: The last dinner we had with you wasn't so great. We were all eating. I believe it's Smoke is the name of the restaurant on Cherry Street. And Tig's like, eat up, boys. People are dying over in Iran. I'm like, well, what a fun dinner.
0: So oh, he's like to bring it down.
1: We don't need your reflections about the Strait of Hormuz or, you know, the war.
0: So I got to be happy
1: like
0: that night. Okay, all right.
1: This is almost like a goodbye dinner or something like that.
0: Right.
1: We don't have to go like all out.
0: Like, don't cut yourself on those scissors.
1: Yeah, we don't need any of your life advice while we're there. Just, you know, just show up and eat the bread, you know?
0: Okay. Okay, I'll be quiet the whole time.
2: 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Today's forecast is a repeat from yesterday. Temperatures will be back in the mid-80s by lunchtime with afternoon highs around 92. Light east winds and humidity will be manageable. Maximum heat in the sea stay below 100. And we can't rule out a few pop-up showers or storms again in the afternoon, but chances are actually higher for tomorrow. From the Bob Mills Weather Center, I'm News on 6 meteorologist Stacia Knight.
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2: At 96th in Jenks, westbound on the BA, it's 20 minutes free and clear from the Creek Turnpike to the IDL downtown. I'm Randy Fuller with Oklahoma's Own Traffic.
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0: Daniel.
1: Still looking, Tig. You know, earlier we said we were going to attempt another segment of Tig and Daniel's Suggest a Wish, where we are trying to grant wishes, but we don't have the same budget as Make-A-Wish, so these are like smaller items.
0: Yeah, cut your grass, paint your mailbox, maybe something like that, right?
1: Yeah, we're just trying to get started here with our, everybody's got their charities.
0: Mm-hmm.
1: And I get jealous sometimes. Remember, Kid Craddock had kids.
0: Mm-hmm.
1: Growing
0: big charity.
1: Growing up, there was a charity that probably made the most famous one of our generation was Jerry Lewis used to do this Labor Day telethon. 24 hours this guy was on the air.
0: And he'd raise a lot of money.
1: And that was called Jerry's Kids.
0: Mm-hmm.
1: So we're trying to start our own kind of like thing here. So far, all the wishes have been kind of big.
0: Yeah, we can't do big wishes. I mean, we're not trying to be stingy. It's just like we have a certain mechanism of doing so much good, but we can't do everything, you know?
1: The last time we did this, I accidentally agreed to bite off more than I could chew, which was dentures. And in my mind, dentures cost $250. And then the minute I agreed to it on the air, I had about 10 text messages going like, hey, that's like 20 grand.
0: There's some reconstruction surgery involved. I mean, mm-hmm. I think they put you down or something for you.
1: So we're still working on it here. I've seen a couple of people. If you want to post on 98.5 The Bull's Facebook post we did there, I just said Tig and Daniel are attempting another Suggest a Wish segment. Know anyone that needs a little help? So far, there have been some things I think we will be able to manage. Maybe some food and things like that we can help with. One lady needs a mobility scooter.
0: Yeah, that's
1: how much are those?
0: Thing. Now that might be, I'm sure that would be a great gift. It obviously would be, but that may be a little bit outside your realm there.
1: Well, see, what I'm hoping is that people will see these kind of suggested wishes, and maybe they have a scooter at home that they haven't gotten
0: right,
1: rid of.
0: Or
1: yet.
0: A medical supplier goes, you know what? We'll help her out. But how do we get a hold of us?
1: You can see the post now on the 98.5 The Bull's Facebook page, all right there.
0: Let us know.
1: If you can help or something, send us a message. Or if you need help, send us a message.
2: He's a ranch hand in a pinch, man. Hotter than the red on the cattle brand. Because she's a gold digger with a quick trigger. A cast iron skillet swinging lid flipper. Now he's a double wide on the county line.

walks back. Now he's a buckskin, 15 hands, 5-time team road champion.

0: Daniel, here's what's wrong with my brain. I'm loving the weather. Isn't that crazy? I love the weather. We're in the 90s today, but all I can think about is now when I drive to work, it's darker as I go, which means the fall is going to be here, which means winter is going to be here. And that's all I can think about. I can't enjoy the moment, Daniel. I even read a whole book about this here recently.
1: You wrote a book?
0: I wrote a book. I mean, I read a book.
1: Okay. And what was the name of the book?
0: The Power of Yes. And it's all about, like, live in the moment, even if it just is, like, looking at your legs, walk upstairs, just be in the moment. Don't worry about the past or the future. And I try this exercise where I walk upstairs and I just look at my feet and I just say step after step after step. However, I'm also thinking, oh, crap, that bill is due. Oh, crap, winter's coming.
1: Well, has your self-help book helped you at all? The Power of Yes?
0: No, it got worse because now I feel like a loser because I still can't stay in the moment. It's not

0: thinking of those foods that are in front of you, and you would normally never buy those foods, but you'll still eat them if they're in front of you. It's 98.5 The Bull. You ever go to a bar and they give you, like, peanuts? They just set them there. You weren't in the mood for peanuts. You weren't even thinking about peanuts, but they're in front of you, and you gotta eat them.
1: Like a bar mix or something.
0: What the hell is that? Why does that happen?
1: Because it's there.
0: Like, Daniel went to Sam's Club, and I'm going to go through the menu. This is sitting in our studio at 98.5 The Bull, the Tiger Daniel studio. I see pistachios. I wasn't even thinking about pistachios. Now I want some cheese balls, which I Googled cheese balls. What would you... It's like air that tastes like cheese. Little balls, absolutely, 100% no nutritional value whatsoever.
1: Did you think that the cheese balls have nutritional value?
0: I questioned.
1: Why would you Google that?
0: Then you got Chex Mix, and anyway, there's something called Hunter's Mix. You ever seen that?
1: Mm-hmm.
0: That's expensive stuff right there. So I brought home, it even calls it like bar nuts or something. And so instead of going to the bar, I just brought the peanuts to the house.
1: Wait, are you saying you brought some of my snacks to your house?
0: No, I'm saying that I
1: purchased your own. Okay.
0: The same kind that you might end up with at the bar. You know how they put a little bowl out and little treats and stuff? Mm-hmm. And they used to do that in the steakhouses where they'd throw away peanuts on the ground. And then I thought I would call up and I'd say, I loved your store, but you got garbage on the ground, and they're like, that's part of the experience. They stopped all that, didn't they? The peanut stuff?
1: Yeah, they did.
0: Well, you know what the airlines did? It actually was a good thing for the airlines, I think, or us as passengers. They used to give away peanuts, but the allergies and all that, so they had to figure out what to do. And I had some of the most delicious snacks I've ever had on an airplane. And so, like, these Texas Roadhouses of the world, if they can't do peanuts anymore, maybe... What do they say? Necessity is the father of invention, right?
1: Of the mother of invention.
0: Now they have to have another peanut, but it can't be peanuts. So now what if there's something else delicious in there? You know, they have to provide something.
1: Like a different airline snack? Is that what you're talking about?
0: Right. Like the airlines were forced to replace peanuts. They had to come up with something. Now these Texas Roadhouses of the world, it may be good for us as the consumer. Maybe it'll be even better than a peanut.
1: I was at Texas Roadhouse last night. They still have peanuts.
0: What?
1: You just, you put it, they have a bucket for you to put
0: the shells
1: into.
0: Oh, you can't throw it on the ground anymore.
1: Yes, correct.
0: You're not an animal.
1: How was that fun for you?
0: Well, I don't know. And it also created a job. They had to, what happened to that guy's job?
1: It was probably all the staff's bane of their existence at the end of the night to have to sweep up all that stuff.
0: Yeah, like one thing I've worked several jobs. In fact, like one of my most favorite jobs was putting gas in to airplanes when I was a teenager or so. Love doing that job. Nobody bothered me, really. I just filled up the tanks. But you know what I didn't have to do? I'm like halfway through filling up a gas tank. I didn't have to stop and sing happy birthday to somebody.
1: Oh, man.
0: You know, there's a lot of things where you just work your job, but a restaurant job, they have to stop all the time. And then they sometimes have to ask you, all right, what are you celebrating? And then they got to decorate it or something.
1: Buddy, the poor folks at Texas Roadhouse, not only were the shells on the ground, they used to, and I think maybe they still do. I don't see it. Or haven't seen it in a while, they used to have to stop and line dance every, like, 15, 20 minutes.
0: And you know, somebody just said, listen, you forgot my Coke. I'd like to get my... I'm going to be right back with that Coke. And then you look over and the guy's dancing.
1: Well, they're doing, like, the watermelon crawl, which, you know, and they don't like it either. You know, they're looking like...
0: Yeah, they have to stop what they're doing.
1: Yeah, they're not enjoying it. And then they still do the birthday thing. They still have you get on that saddle and all that. I heard it last night, and buddy, they raise hell when they do that. They're like, hey, everybody's attention. They don't sing. They really humiliate you.
0: Yeah. I don't like all that carrying on, man. Like, when it's my birthday, I want it to not be my birthday. Mm-hmm. And you said our buddy Warren, he had, because everybody goes, listen, do not tell him it's my birthday. I don't want the free bundt cake at the end or whatever they give you. But everybody still does it. But Warren figured out a way to get out of this.
1: And I've been using his strategy for years. He said, listen, Daniel, if you go in there and tell them it's my birthday and they do all that, I'm going to

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0: zone am I on? What country am I in?
1: It doesn't matter. It's 5 o'clock somewhere.
0: It's always on 5 in Margaritaville, come to think of it.
1: Yeah, I heard that.
0: You've been there, haven't you?
1: Yes, sir.
0: I've seen your boat there.
1: I've been to Margaritaville a few times.
0: All right. Well, that's good.
1: Stumble my way back.
0: Okay. Well, we just want to make sure you can keep it between the navigational beacons.
1: Between the buoys. I got it.
0: All right. Well, it's 5 o'clock. Let's go somewhere.
1: I'm ready. Crank it up.
0: Let's get out of here.
1: I'm gone.
2: 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I'm Tucker Wetmore
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0: and Daniel.
1: Hey, I guess it's like Mac and Cheese Day. I still say the best mac and cheese you can get is Kraft macaroni and cheese. I've tried it at restaurants.
0: That's right.
1: They do too much.
0: You're going to hate this that I'm going to say this, but I've said this for a while. Forget it with all your grandma's mac and cheese and all that stuff they do. I don't mean your grandma. You know how they name it stuff like that?
1: Oh, when they're
0: this like Mabel's mac and cheese. Like, knock it off. Just do the Kraft. But I got to say, I think Chili's does it.
1: What do you mean they do it?
0: When you order mac and cheese there, it's Kraft.
1: Yeah.
0: Okay. I think they're monkeying with it.
1: What do you mean?
0: It doesn't taste like when I make it at home. It's the same size, and I think it's the same stuff, but I think when they mix it in a big vat of it, so they have 50 gallons for the day, something happens to it. Because, you know, it reminds me, and I'm not saying Chili's is doing this, but it reminds me, you know, I get hungry and I go, I'll just eat a whole damn box of that stuff right now. And then I get about halfway through it and you realize that you're a larde and you stop. But then the next day I warm it up, and that's what it tastes like to me when they do the Kraft macaroni and cheese. Got to be freshly made.
1: You might be right, because whenever you make that stuff at home, it's served just immediately.
0: Damn delicious.
1: It is good. What is that?
0: I don't know.
1: Dang it.
0: There's a lot of things that we overlook, like shake and bake pork chops. I know shake and bake. I don't know. It's not chef worthy or something to do that, but it's delicious, so what do we care?
1: Is it the fact that shake and bake, it's bread crumb coated?
0: Yeah, with spices and
1: flavor. And if you go to a restaurant, sometimes things are, they're coated in breadcrumbs, but the fact that they call it shake and bake
0: makes it less.
1: Is that only because of the Ricky Bobby movie, the Talladega Nights, Will Ferrell movie, where they were like shake and bake, and that kind of made it a joke?
0: Maybe so.
1: Because it's pretty good. I mean, it's good, man. It tastes
0: really
1: good.
0: It is. Like, I've never had a shake and bake and been like, I'm disappointed in that. Every single, what is it, 59 cents? You put it in a Ziploc and you shake it and it's delicious.
1: It really, and it's healthier than being fried.
0: Yeah, I think we overlook a lot of things. You know, and people think you're a disgusting pig if you do this, but it's delicious. And that is, what is the one that comes, the hamburger helper?
1: So good.
0: What is that?
1: I don't know.
0: I mean,
1: man.
0: Hamburger, ground chuck is fine, but you add that hamburger helper and you're like, why? I am born again. Like, I'm a new person. I mean, it'll kill you.
1: Well, why do you say it'll kill you? You think it's unhealthy?
0: I don't think it's healthy.
1: You think there's too much salt or something in it?
0: I think it's probably sodium laden, yeah. And then I look at the box and I go, yeah. The other thing they do now is, and maybe they've been doing this all along, but I'll read a label and it says, oh, this has 100 calories in it. And I go, fantastic. But then that's per serving size. Like, I was eating some of your dad's Lake House something. And I said, it's delicious. And I think I'll eat all of this. But then I look, it's 4 servings of it. And you know what I'm saying? And then you go, well, what is a serving of cheese balls, for example? And on your, Daniel's got a kettle of cheese balls in here. And guess how many is one serving? If I'm remembering correct, I think it said 16 cheese balls is one serving. Mm-hmm. You've got infinity cheese balls in there. The label would make you think if you eat that whole vat of cheese balls, you only have 400 calories, but really just a handful or two and you're done.
1: So your kind of theory is that the labels are
0: right.
1: Purposely misleading a little bit.
0: Yes, I could make a candy bar that's got 1,000 calories in it. But you look at the back of the thing, it says 50 calories. Because that's per serving. And my serving is just a pinch of this thing. They kind of get you on that.
1: I'll agree with you a little bit on that. Like, you try to do a good job eating healthy and you think, oh, well, cereal, I'll eat a healthy cereal. And then you can't really figure out exactly how many calories because...
0: What's a serving?
1: Then you got to add the milk. I get what you're saying
0: there. You don't know.
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0: Dano, you know, landmarks are cool. I like the Golden Driller here, but Alabama, in Alabama, they have a rocket at the at one of the rest stops. As you enter Alabama, because Huntsville has something to do with space or something, and so they put a rocket up there. Like, it was, I think it was a real rocket. They just took, they gutted it.
1: Mm-hmm.
0: And so it's just the shell of a rocket. Well, anyway, they didn't take care of it, and they didn't paint it, and it rotted. And so then the land, it'd be like if the Golden Driller just fell apart and they just tore it down. It'd be kind of sad, right?
1: Yeah.
0: Now I read they're getting a new rocket.
1: Oh, good.
0: Yes.
1: Why not take care of the original rocket?
0: Now, listen to this. You know how we say the government spends a lot of money?
1: Uh-huh.
0: You know, you pay your taxes and you hope they're doing responsible things with it. I'm not saying this is irresponsible, but they get a bid to get this rocket painted. Now, it's a rocket. I'll give them that. That's a hard job. But a roller or a sprayer would, yeah, probably be pretty good on the side of a rocket. Guess what the bidding came in at?
1: To paint
0: a rocket. Now, this rocket, I would say, is probably 5 stories tall, something like that. Now, it is a cylindrical rocket.
1: I don't know. I'm guessing 10 grand?
0: Yeah, I'm thinking I'll go out there. You guys pay me 10, 20 grand. I'll get this thing done by summer. A couple million bucks.
1: $2 million to paint it?
0: Yep.
1: I'd say knock it down.
0: Now, who in the hell got that contract?
1: Let me do it.
0: And you didn't know this guy. You kind of did. A guy named Pumpkin.
1: I don't have a clue. Guy's named Pumpkin.
0: Our friend Van had a buddy named Pumpkin.
1: Well, why are you saying the past tense?
0: And he has, I guess. And his dad paved roads for a living, and he would get the government contract. Rich as hell, these people. The government, you just name it, they're like, yeah, I guess so,
1: but $2 million to paint that thing is shocking to me.
0: $2 million to paint a rocket. And it ain't even going back in space. It's just got to look good on the ground.

0: 98.5 The Bull, Tig and Dano.
1: Got a message from Hunter on Facebook. He said, what did you guys think about that whack McGregor-Holloway fight? I didn't know that was on.
0: I
1: missed it. Did you watch it? Did you consider it to be, quote, whack?
0: I saw two of those fights, and each of them lasted, like, no time at all. Mm-hmm. This English guy come out and whipped some tail. And then the McGregor thing, he went to kick a guy. Now, I think it's his left leg is in the air. You think, well, that's going to be the leg he's hurting because he's using that leg to kick a guy in the face. But in the application of that kick, his right leg landed weird, and he threw out his knee, like, immediately.
1: How old is Conor McGregor?
0: Don't know. But he could still whip everybody's tail who's listening to this. And that is with a bum knee.
1: Apparently not the guy he fought.
0: That's a professional fighter, but I would say. And then he tried to keep going, but he was just toast after that. And so, people were going nuts about this fight, and it lasted, again, for barely any time at all.
1: You know what? With peace and love, I don't want to hear it, because back in the day, you had to buy this thing, pay-per-view. It would cost you about $100, and if the fight lasted 10 seconds, you just out of $500 or $100.
0: Yeah.
1: And MMA fighting, UFC fighting, used to be so boring. When it first came out, I would say in the early 90s or whenever I started watching it, a match would last an hour, and it was nothing but grappling.
0: But they had a bunch of rules where you couldn't do things, and is that what happened? They loosened the rules where now you just beat each other up.
1: Whatever it was back in the day, buddy, it was insanely boring, and it was like technical, and there wasn't a bunch of trash talk. It would just be like two guys, probably about our size, in there just
0: going crazy.
1: They would just wrestle for 45, 50 minutes.
0: But I remember pay-per-view. Yeah, and that's right. You'd pay a bunch of money. You'd get some people over the house, and how disappointed the thing lasts 90 seconds. It's like, all right, what do we do now? We're going to have to talk to each other. And we weren't planning on doing that.
1: No, you just complain then about
0: how much it
1: costs.
0: The replay over and over.
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0: Daniel, your halo used to shine. What happened?
1: I don't know, man.
0: Is it working with me?
1: It's broken, yeah.
0: Did you in? Oh, I'm sorry. It's 98.5 The Bull, Tyga, Daniel. High in the 90s today. Shaboozy.

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1: I'm getting irritated. Got an email from PSO. It says, hey, it's time to change your password. Your new password will need to follow these updated security guidelines.
0: Oh.
1: Contains at least 12 letters.
0: 12 letters?
1: 12 characters, 12 letters, 12 characters. I can't spell any word that's 12 letters long. Name a word that's 12 letters that you could spell.
0: Well, I think there's plenty that are 12 letters that you could spell, right? Important. Would that even have 12?
1: I don't think so.
0: But then you got to do the exclamations and all that. You don't remember. I'm just happy when I can match the two.
1: Includes all three of the following: an uppercase letter, a lowercase letter, a number, or approved special character. Why does it have to be 12 characters, man? That's crazy.
0: Why are they disapproving some characters?
1: Don't know.
0: Like, there's only approved characters?
1: Why does my PSO power bill even need a password? If somebody wants to hack into it and pay it, please let them go right ahead.
0: Is it an invasion of privacy how much power you're using? Because they do have that graph or something.
1: I'm sure there's some perverts out there logging in to see women's kilowatts.
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Make sure you're up with Tig and Daniel all week. They got your tickets. See Jason Aldean at the Paycom Center. That's coming up on the 24th, so not too far away. So all week, got your tickets for that on the 740 Bullfight. Here's Kenny Chesney.

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0: There's Morgan Wallen, don't we, on 98.5 The Bull. Well, thinking about lunchtime, it's getting close. How about a 72-ounce steak for lunchtime? Well, the Big Texans, you know, the Big Texas Ranch is bringing their famous 72-ounce steak challenge to Tulsa, to the Gathering Place. It's their Route 66 Festival this Saturday. So, and we're sending a couple of people to compete live. If you'd like to be one of those people, if you think you can do this, I mean, not only is it a 72-ounce steak, they throw in all the sides. You got to eat all that. I don't know how anybody does it, but if you would like to do it, you can enter to win and be one of the contestants on our Facebook page at The Bull Tulsa.
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98.5 The Bull. Well, Jelly Roll isn't the only country guy losing weight. Nate Smith has lost over 70 pounds. That's not easy. Good for him. Here's Whiskey on You on The Bull.

0: summer in Oklahoma. You know, it's so hot, I saw a coyote chasing a jackrabbit, and they were both walking.
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0: is Megan Maroney on 98.5 The Bull. Of course, she's going to be here in, right about a month. She's going to be here August 15th at the BOK Center. And she recently got herself a new dog, and she's got a very unusual name for the dog, Boots Witherfur. So she explains how she came up with that.
1: And I was in between Boots or Lorraine because of my song Waiting on the Rain. It sounds like I say Lorraine. So when I saw that her back feet wear white, like my cowgirl boots on stage, I was like, oh, she just looks like a Boots. And then her middle name is Witherfur. So it's like Boots Witherfur, but it sounds like distinguished, like Boots Witherfur.
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Well, breaking Taylor Swift news today. Her Travis Kelce was photographed traveling with a fluffy white dog, prompting speculation that they got a dog together. I'm so excited about that. Here's you.

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98.5 The Bull. I was afraid we had reached that time of year, and who knows, maybe we have, where we never get rain again. Or it feels like it anyway. Like, not till September. Well, we got a chance tomorrow. We'll see.

0: There's Kelsea Ballerini, Hole in the Bottle on 98.5 The Bull. Well, she was on a podcast recently, and she gave some pretty good advice to younger women, or I guess any women really, about, you know, staying financially secure, even if you feel like you're in a good relationship.
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0: Riley Green there. That's Think As You Drunk on 98.5 The Bull. I'm Dina. 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

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Go see Tig before the game. He's going to be out there from 5:30 to 7. Say hi to him on the way in this Saturday night with the Oilers and the Bull.

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The Bull with Keith Urban. He recently surprised some folks on a New York City ferry. A little pop-up show. How cool would that be? You're just on your way to work or home, whatever. Get a little Keith Urban pop-up on the ferry. This is Rodney Atkins. Take a back road on The Bull.

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0: There's Jelly Roll Liar on 98.5 The Bull. Well, anybody who's tried to lose weight can definitely relate to what Jelly Roll's been going through, because he's lost a whole lot of weight. And something that I can definitely relate to, he's talking about cheat days, how one turns into two, then three, then 6 months later. Well, this is what he said.
1: We had this show at this one spot that I love their catering, and they have a dairy-free skillet cookie. I'm like a drug addict. You can't eat that. So later that night, I'm at the taco truck getting the peanut butter fluff. Now I consumed 2,000 extra calories today that I didn't even see coming. Now I have to pay attention to it because I got it's like the taste of blood. Now it's going to take me a whole nother week to get that back completely out of my mouth. So those are the days you got to give yourself grace. The problem is, it starts compounding in the day. Yep. It's okay to have a bad meal. It's okay to have a bad day. It's not a good one. You can't have two of them in a row. Yeah, start making that rule.
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98.5 The Bull. Thea Patak and Daniel tomorrow morning. The early giveaway, it's a good one at 6:40. 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

0: Reservoir Insider's Pretty Little Poison. I'm 98.5 The Bull. I'm Dina. Well, you know, the Big Texan Steak Ranch is bringing their famous 72-ounce steak challenge to the Gathering Place. This is Route 66 Festival that's going on this Saturday. And we're sending a couple of people to compete. So if you think you can do it, if you think you can eat the steak, and it's not just the steak. Here's the tricky part. It's the steak and all the sides. But if you think you can do that before time runs out, enter right now on our Facebook page, and we'll send you at the Bull Tulsa.
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0: All right, Daniel, club level seating to see Jason Aldean. That's a pretty good spot to take in that kind of country music. And that is our bullfight all this week, Daniel.
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98.5 The Bull tomorrow morning with Tyga Daniel. They got more tickets for you to see Jason Aldean at the Paycom Center. That show's just around the corner. It's coming up on the 24th. All week, actually, on the 740 Bullfight.

Hey, this is Cody Johnson, and you're listening to 98.5 The Bull. He's a ranch hand in a pinch, man. Hotter than the red on the cattle brand. 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
7: 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Very hot.
8: It's hotter than a ghost pepper.
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10: Ah, it's so hot. Why is it so hot?
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8: It's hot.
12: Hotter than Georgia asshole.
8: It's showtime.
0: Have you guys seen that new show where Nicolas Cage is playing Spider-Man?
13: Let me tell you something right now. It is killer.
14: And if you're really...
13: What's so great about it is that you could switch back and forth from this color version to a black and white noir version.
0: Yeah.
13: And I'm telling you right now, watch it in black and white noir because it's shot for black and white noir.
0: Yeah.
13: Does that make sense?
0: It's cool.
13: Yeah, really good. Really good.
0: And it's like set... I don't think they ever really tell you when it's...
13: 1930s,
0: yeah,
13: I think.
0: It's like during Prohibition, maybe.
13: Yeah, Prohibition, yeah.
14: Is this when it's set?
0: Yeah.
13: Well, everything was... The Spider. He's not Spider-Man.
14: Was in black and white back then.
0: Yeah, everything was black and white, yeah.
14: Yeah, everything was,
0: and the reason I brought that up is because I heard him in that little montage we just played, and I was like... Who would have thought he would make such a great Spider-Man?
13: You know, and he wanted Superman really bad. And he was also, what was the motorcycle guy that was turned
0: on
13: fire? Ghost Rider.
0: He was a great Ghost Rider.
13: And that's actually where he got his name. Cage. Nick Cage is where he got his name from it. And but this version of it is, I like superheroes that are actually believable. You know, like this could actually happen. You know what I'm saying?
14: Yeah, right. I see what you're
13: saying. And it's really close to that. That's what I think about it.
0: Mm-hmm. Yeah, he's not Peter Parker. He's a totally different dude.
13: Well, okay. Now, watch it. How far into it are you?
0: I'm on the fourth episode.
13: Okay. They made, I think maybe fourth or fifth, they make a mention about a name change.
0: But
13: they don't say what it is, but he goes, I think the line is something like, that's when you went by that other name. And they even talk like this.
14: See,
13: it's really
14: nice
13: good.
14: Gams on her, see?
13: A lot of gams. I think,
0: A lot of fedoras.
13: Next season, the Newsy, that kid, that they got this really young kid that's like his, he gets all the information for him. He's going to have a bigger role. He's going to advance. He's going to be a teenager for next season. But
0: cool.
13: It's really a good show. I'm glad you said that.
0: It's really, really well put together. It's good stuff. And if you're a Nicolas Cage fan, and I can't imagine you're not, it's right up his alley. I mean, this is just perfect for him.
13: T, what you can do is you could pause it and then switch it over to, I think they're calling it Technicolor or something like that. It's like a different kind of, where they're richer colors and everything. It's cool, but I like it black and white. It just looks really good.
0: Black and white's the way to go.
13: Yeah, that's the
0: way to watch this, because that's how it was. It's like literally watching a comic book like that.
13: Yeah, exactly. Really awesome.
0: Well, there you go. There's our review of Spider-Man Noir. Right. How do you say that word? I can't ever say
14: Noir.
0: Noir. Check it out if you haven't watched it yet. Welcome to the show. We're Broadway and Friends. I'm Broadway.
14: I'm T-Wall.
15: And I am Mitch Pancake English.
0: And we want you to be smarter when you leave the show than you were when you got here. And you got to learn a little something more than just Spider-Man gossip. So let's get right to it. Let's teach you some things. T-Wall, what do you got for us today, pal?
14: The biggest bird that ever existed on Earth was the flightless elephant bird.
0: Mm.
14: Aptly named because it was so big, which is now extinct. Weighed about 1,000 pounds.
0: Holy mackerel.
14: 7 ostrich eggs would fit inside 1 elephant bird's egg. The elephant bird died out about 400 years ago, and biologists think the main reason of the birds why they went extinct was because once a female elephant bird laid an egg, it was like, I'm not doing that again. You are getting one egg out of me, and that's it.
13: Doesn't every mother say that? Not again. God bless these women, right? Check this out. If you go to Fort Wayne, Indiana, that is probably one of the only places in the world that you can call tacos and burritos Mexican-style sandwiches, because that is where a judge has officially ruled that tacos and burritos can be categorized as such. It's an unusual legal decision after a restaurateur faced a zoning restriction that only allowed sandwich bar-style establishments.
14: Yeah.
13: So it set precedence, though.
14: And he's like, these are sandwiches, and they're like,
0: how it wound up in front of a judge. I was like, why was a judge talking about tacos in open court? So he wanted to be on Sandwich Store Row selling tacos. Is that what it was?
13: Yeah, exactly.
0: Okay. All right,
13: the drinks there are really hot, however, if you're going to get them, because there's no ice.
0: Yeah. That sucks.
14: Hey, I get what you're saying.
0: All right. So the inventor of the ATM, when he originally made it, he wanted us to have to use a 6-digit PIN number to access our money.
14: Huh.
0: Thank God this man was married, because he ran the idea by his wife. And he was like, let's practice. And it turned out she could only remember 4 digits at a time. And because of her so-so memorization skills, it's been 4 digits ever since.
14: Wow.
0: And to you, ma'am, I say, oh, God bless you. Because can you imagine 6 digits at the ATM? I would never, my money, I'd be rich, because I would never be able to get money out of the bank.
13: It was her idea to call it the ATM machine, though.
14: Right, yes.
0: Yeah. She probably shops at the Walmart,
14: the
0: too.
14: Walmart, right? Yeah, exactly.
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0: Thanks for wrapping up your workday with Broadway and Friends on 98.5 The Bull. I don't know if you guys have seen this viral video out there. It's making the rounds.
1: I've heard about it.
0: Dude,
1: it's
0: Yellowstone.
1: Pretty amazing.
0: It's insane, man. This family's up at Yellowstone National Park, and this is probably the only time I've ever seen, because we've seen this story a million times. This is probably the only time I've ever seen it where the people did not instigate the problem between the people and the bison.
1: Oh, they're usually wanting to feed the bison. They want to get too close to the bison.
0: Let me take a selfie. Let me take a selfie. And the bison's not in the mood to have his selfie.
1: No, that's right.
0: And that was not the case here. This is what happened, according to the officials there in the park. Now, there was a photographer on the scene.
1: Sorry.
0: That's a little something.
2: What do you do to that buffalo, man? I want to know.
3: Wow. Start bumping them like Night at the Roxbury.
0: Came out of nowhere. So here's what happened. I'll just tell you this. There was a granddad that was at Yellowstone National Park, and he was there with his young grandson. And this bull bison charged at his grandson.
1: Well, that's some bull butter.
0: It is
1: right
0: some
1: there.
0: Bull butter. And, yeah. and listen, let me. I said it once, I'm going to say it again. The kid did nothing. He was taking a picture of the bison, but he was way far away.
1: Gotcha.
0: Like, he was not like getting a let me take a selfie kind of thing. With that one. So the granddad tried to run a little block and get between the bison and the kid, and then the bison got after granddad.
1: Oh, boy.
0: Well, granddad ran behind a tree to get away from the bison.
1: That's a good move.
0: Forgetting that bison can run around behind trees, too.
1: Oh, that's true,
0: so
1: yeah.
0: It ran around behind the tree and hooked him and flung him about 8 feet into the air like a rag doll, and he hit the ground, and he hit the ground real hard. Now, he was injured, but they say he's going to make a full recovery. I would love to play you the audio from this video, but there isn't any. It's a silent video.
1: Oh.
0: Probably for good reason, because I'm certain that Grandpa probably said things that would have him removed from the deacon committee.
1: Got him right in the Werther's, didn't it?
0: Well, listen, man.
1: Yeah.
0: listen, you know what we say, man? Sometimes all shucks just doesn't cut it. You know what I'm saying?
1: Right.
0: Now, we don't know why the bison got mad, but everybody, including the park officials at Yellowstone, are saying this was not the animal being provoked by people.
1: That's good, because like you said, 99 times out of 100,
0: somebody's doing something stupid, just people being idiots. But this photographer, his name is Mike McLeod. He was there, and he was taking some pictures, and he actually is the one, when all this started, he started running video, and he said it all started when the bison just kind of wandered into a campsite. And then there were some young dudes in the campsite, and the bison just charged them, like, for no, like, you know, I don't want y'all here. Beat it. And so it's but now, this little dude that the grandpa was trying to protect was somewhere from 50 to 100 feet away from the bison when the problem started. And then, you know, and that's when he went after the granddad and stuff.
3: Okay.
0: And, you know, he got hooked and tossed into the air and whatnot. And then I love the story that we got, because I don't believe this is how it went down at all. But the person who wrote this story up and sent it to us said, witnesses shooed the bison away.
1: Oh, no, I don't know.
0: I don't believe you shooed the bison away after it charged a whole bunch of people and flung an old man 8 feet into the air. You don't shoo that away. You may shoot that away, but you don't shoo it away. Yeah.
1: The only thing that got shooed was his pants.
2: Thank God it wasn't a by grandson.
0: That's where we're going with this. So Mike the photographer, he runs over to the granddad, and Mike is a former U.S. Army paratrooper, and while he was helping the granddad out, he said, I'm going to give you landing a 9.5 out of 10.
1: That's pretty good.
0: And the granddad, who has a great sense of humor, said, you know what, if this had happened to me 5 years ago, I'd have stuck it a lot better, but you know, that was 5 years ago. Broke granddad's leg. He had to have surgery to fix his leg.
1: He's going to be okay, though, right?
0: Oh, he's going to be fine. It's just going to take him a minute. The National Park Service say they're investigating the incident. I don't know how they would go about doing that. There are a lot of bison, and I don't know. You know, maybe they're looking for that snitch bison that'll go, yeah, it was Bill. Bill's the one that did it, man. I'm not sure how all that works out. But they said, listen, if you're acting responsibly while you're there, everything should be fine, but they want you to know that Yellowstone is full of wild animals, and wild animals just kind of do whatever the heck they want. That's why they're called wild animals.
1: Yeah, I'd look for the bison with the tennis ball on his horn.
0: Yeah, watch out for that one.
1: From his walker.
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1: A lot of sunshine this afternoon, seasonably hot conditions with temperatures into the lower 90s, a light east wind, and just a slim chance of an isolated splash and dash downpour. As we look towards Wednesday, we will see a little bit better chance for a shower or a storm. After starting out in the low 70s, we top out Wednesday in the low 90s. From the Bob Mills Weather Center, this is News on 6 Meteorologist.
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0: Old Dominion, no such thing as a broken heart.

0: you're hanging with Broadway and Friends. And we can apologize now, or we can wait until we're done later. It's up to you. This is 98.5 The Bull. This is amazing to me, Matt. I can't even imagine this. There is a couple in Tennessee that just had their wedding anniversary. Mm-hmm. Their names are John Carroll and his wife, Jerry. That's Jerry with an I.
1: Okay.
0: John and Jerry just celebrated their 80th wedding anniversary.
1: Wow. That's amazing, because here's the thing. Not just to be... they both have to be like 100 years old.
0: Well, John's 101... Jerry's 100.
1: Wow.
0: They have 3 children, 7 grandchildren, 21 great-grandchildren, and 1 great-great-grandkid.
1: Wow.
0: And they have been married for 80 years. Yeah, I'm going to let you sit with that just a second, T.
1: Yeah. I think they're both just stubborn. I am not dying first. I am not. I am going to outlast you. I am not dying first. Yeah. No.
0: And listen, here we go again with this. And this, I'm telling you, someone needs to do a study on this. The people that are living to 100 plus, they don't ever say... When you, hey, tell us the secret to this.
1: I exercise every day.
0: I drink a lot of sparkling water and I eat kale and I walk 4 miles a day. This is what their favorite thing to do is. Every Friday morning, John takes Jerry down to the McDonald's for a sausage McMuffin with egg.
2: Egg a muffin.
0: That's, there you go.
1: So
0: there you go. That's apparently the secret to an 80-year marriage. Sausage
2: Golden
0: McMuffin.
2: Arches.
0: Yeah. What do you buy somebody for your 80th anniversary? Does the list even go that high? I mean,
1: that's a good one. Yeah, 50, look that up, Pancake.
0: 50's golden, right?
1: Yeah, I think
0: right?
1: so.
0: Right, yeah. Diamond. 25 silver, 50's golden. And then
1: it might be diamond.
0: I don't know if it even goes to 80.
2: Oh, it's dust. actually, it's oak. Oak. Buy him something oak.
0: Yeah. Like a good coffin.
1: That's a coffin, yeah.
2: Exactly.
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0: Lavoie and friends, and this is 98.5 The Bull. So Google, they're really good about this kind of stuff. Every once in a while, they'll send us, they go, hey, here's the most searched thing for the year. Here was the person who was the most popular this year based on Google searches and all that. Yeah. Well, they've given us a, and we're going to talk about this a little later in the show. We're at halftime. I don't know if you realize that or not. It's halftime in America right now. You know, it's July, so we're halfway through.
1: Oh, that's right. Yeah.
0: So it's halftime. And Google has decided, hey, here's some halftime stats for you. They went back to January, and they ran this all the way through Friday of last week to rank the most searched word definitions in America so far in 2026 at halftime.
2: Okay.
0: Gaslighting topped the list.
2: Oh, yeah, everybody talking about that.
0: Gaslighting. 287,000 people a month have looked up the phrase gaslighting, I guess, to try to figure out if they've been gaslit or
1: gaslighting,
0: not.
1: Gaslighting,
0: not 100% sure. By the way, if you have somehow managed to get this far into the 2020s without knowing what gaslighting means, let us save you a Google search.
1: You already looked it up, Jerry. You already told everybody that.
0: I did not.
1: Yes, you did.
0: I did not.
1: You told everybody that already, the explanation of that.
0: Not one time have I ever looked
1: up. You have looked it up. You can look at your search. Don't bother looking, because I'm telling you already looked it up.
2: We did a whole bit on it, man.
1: We did.
0: You know what? You're right. I probably did.
1: There you go.
0: I'm dumb like that. I look up stuff and forget it. And that's why gaslighting is. That's how it works right there. It's psychological manipulation over an extended period of time that causes the victim to question the validity of their own perception of reality.
1: Make them feel like they're crazy. Y'all did that to me. Remember that one day?
0: That was accidental gaslighting, though.
2: It comes from a movie with Ingrid Bergman in it. It was called Gaslight, was the name of the movie.
0: No kidding.
2: It was all based on her husband was doing all this stuff, and she thought she was going crazy because of all this stuff that he was doing. Yeah. And every time he was up in the attic doing something, he was using a different gaslight, and all the gas lights in the house would go a little bit dimmer. And that's how they figured out he was up there doing stuff.
1: To create MO, make the other person feel like they're really crazy. And then that way they can, that's your go-to all the time. Man, you're crazy. You say stuff all the time, yada, yada, yada.
0: And let me tell you something.
1: That's called marriage, by the way.
0: The people that are good, because I have a friend and used to be a coworker that was the absolute master. He was the Babe Ruth of gaslighting. He was good at it. I watched him do it.
1: He went pro, didn't he?
0: Yes, he did. He got called to the show, to the gaslighting show. And people that do it and do it well are so good at it.
1: Yeah.
0: That 287,000 people a month are looking it up to see if they've been gaslit or not. Yeah. I mean, if you're so confused about whether or not somebody's gaslighting you that you got to Google it, they're gaslighting you.
1: You've already lost.
0: Yeah, they are living rent-free in your head. Now, what is the number two most searched word of 2026?
1: Narcissism. It's got to be narcissism.
0: You know what? No.
1: No?
0: And here's another thing. I would have thought it would have been some kind of soccer term.
1: Oh, okay.
2: Because of the World Cup.
0: Nope.
2: Not even close.
0: 275,000 Americans every year want to know the answer to this question.
3: What is love? Baby, don't hurt me. Don't hurt me no more.
0: What is love?
1: Ding, ding.
0: Really? That is the second most Googled phrase in America in 2026. Hey, Google, what is love?
2: That's the question. That's weird because, it's so basic, kind of.
0: Yeah, but think about it, though, D. What is love? Can you define it? Make it make sense? I don't know that I know what it feels like, but I don't know how to tell you what it feels like. I have no idea.
1: Wow.
2: She's got me gaslit so long. I don't know what
0: it feels like. That's funny. Here's the rest of the top 10 most searched words in America so far in 2026. Coming in at number three, it's fascism.
2: Oh.
0: Number two is empathy. Number three is integrity. Who's having to look up the definition of integrity?
2: There's none of it left, so that's probably why.
0: Maybe they're saying where, not what. They're saying where is integrity. Exactly. Maybe that's what it is. Metaphor.
1: Integrity is by the way, doing something
4: when no one's watching.
5: That's right. It's what you do when no one's around. There you go. Look at your pancake. Narcissist. That's the next one on the list. Okay. So that one did make it. Culture. What? I don't know if I have culture or not. Democracy. That's another one. Mm. And bias. That's the top 10 most Googled words in America so far in 2026. Kind of a sad list if you think about it. I mean, fascism, empathy, integrity, metaphor, narcissist, culture, democracy, bias. What is love? And am I being gaslit?
2: I know bias. I mean, that's what you did. Hey, buy us some more beer here,
5: no,
2: man.
5: No, that's not. See, this is why you don't run Google here, because that's completely wrong. And you can't be giving people bad information like that when they need hard answers. T, come on, man.
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1: All right, it's halftime in 2026. We are literally halfway through this year. So it's time for us to review some of our favorite things that have happened so far in 2026. So here is your American Halftime Report from the locker room of 2026.
2: Here we go.
1: Here's what I got for you. I thought it was kind of cool. Remember this? Norwegian biathlete Sturla Holm, during the Olympics, used his live TV interview to admit that he cheated on his girlfriend. Remember that?
3: Yes.
1: He said losing her meant more than the medal was ever going to need. And then about a week later, they asked him about that interview, and he said, yeah, that was social suicide is what that was.
3: That's what that was.
1: Yeah. There's no coming back from that.
2: I totally remember that.
3: Never.
4: Everybody was talking about this one. A raccoon broke into a closed Virginia liquor store, knocked bottles off the shelves, and then drank from several of them.
1: Yeah.
4: Workers later found the animal passed out on the bathroom floor, and T-Wall buys himself a bandit mask.
3: Exactly. Yeah. Remember this one? The McDonald's CEO, Chris Kempczinski, he faced online ridicule after appearing that he was hesitant and taking on just a little tiny bite of the company's new Big Arch burger.
1: He didn't appear hesitant. He looked like he thought that burger was about to eat his face. He was scared to death to bite into that burger.
3: Yeah,
1: you know why? Because he knows what's in it.
2: Yes, sir. Absolutely. Yeah.
1: How about this one? A 24-year-old man arrived at a hospital in France, said he was in excruciating pain because he had got something stuck inside his, his hot pocket.
2: Sure, right.
1: And doctors reportedly discovered that it was a World War I artillery shell. So they had to evacuate the whole hospital and call in the bomb squad. Now, keep in mind, they evacuated the whole hospital except for the dude who brought the artillery shell in. He's just laid up in the, well, he's not laid up. I'm guessing he's on all fours in the ER waiting for the bomb squad to come in. And they did determine that it was ultimately harmless and it wasn't gonna hurt anything. Although, once again, that's a situation. There's no coming back from that.
3: That was either a little shell or a big... One of the two. We don't know which.
2: Do not go in there.
4: Cops in Ohio entered the home of a 91-year-old woman after she stopped answering phone calls. They found her safe in her bedroom, and she was playing video games.
3: Yes, I remember that lady.
4: Remember that story?
1: Yes, sir. Yeah.
4: She said that she missed the calls because, well, she was just too busy trying to beat her high score.
1: Yeah, she's like, dude, I'm playing Fortnite. Do you mind? Quit beating on the door. Come on. Leave me alone.
3: Hey, remember the tech company that launched the AI version of Jesus users could speak with for $1.99 a minute? Yeah. I think that wasn't that long ago.
1: Yeah.
3: And they could get a monthly subscription or just pay $1.99 a minute.
1: Yeah.
3: And it was trained by using the Bible and, like, religious sermons and stuff like that. So, but they're like, you want to talk to Jesus? Here you go.
1: And this is how stupid we are as a society. You can talk to Jesus right now for free.
2: Absolutely.
1: He's waiting for you. You do not have to subscribe to Jesus.
3: Yep.
1: You don't.
3: Exactly.
1: And how about this? An Alabama restaurant. This is a great story. They had been advertising. They've been in business a long time. They had been advertising 12 free oysters to any 80-year-old man who came there to eat with his dad.
3: Oh, wow.
1: 80-year-old man had to bring his dad in to get the dozen free oysters. For almost a century, that offer had stood until about a month ago when an 80-year-old cousin

0: customer walked in with his 99-year-old dad and said, yeah. Pony up, boys.
1: You go.
2: I'll be taking those free oysters.
3: And finally, this one in the sports world had everybody kind of scratching their head. But NFL player Matt Khalil sued his ex-wife after she publicly discussed private details from their marriage. Now, his lawsuit argued that the comments were invasive and damaging, and what you talked about was the fact that, well, he was blessed beyond measure, and she wasn't talking about his talent on the football field at all.
0: She was not. She was not. And the things that she said about Matt, I can't believe he filed the lawsuit. I'd have been buying billboards going, my ex-wife tells the truth every time she opens her mouth.
1: She said so.
0: And there you go. And that is the 2026 Halftime Report. We'll see you after the final whistle in December.

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6: It's been a warm afternoon, but not a bad afternoon. We do have a couple of isolated cells that are dying out as we go into the evening. Look for a low tonight, down to 71, light winds. Wednesday, 30% chance of a shower or thunderstorm, high around 90, and a light southeast wind of 5 to 10 miles per hour, and that's it. By the time we get on into Thursday, isolated shower or thunderstorm again, and a high around 93, hot and humid for the weekend. From News on 6, I'm meteorologist Travis Meyer.
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1: I don't even know how something like this happens, man. This is insane. This is over in North Carolina. Bunch of people on vacation there, and they rented one of those party buses, you know. Gonna drive you around the town, let you drink all you want, and we'll play a bunch of music, yeah. You know, and just have a high old time. And you know how it is. They come by a group of people, and everybody's hanging out in the window. Listen, every third vehicle in Nashville, Tennessee, yes, is a party bus, yes, of some sort.
2: Right.
1: You know, some of them are actual buses. Some of them are tractors. Some of them are literally pickup trucks that some dude put shoe polish on his windshield
2: and they
1: somehow
2: all have
1: got a permit.
2: T-shirts on, don't they?
1: I got a matching T-shirt, yeah. And they're just hooting and hollering and having a high old time, which is fine. You know what? You do you, man. That's awesome.
2: Right.
1: Unless you're the driver of the party bus. Mr. Gary Kersey. Gary Kersey's 58 years old, driving that party bus over to North Carolina. And something real bad happened Saturday night. Actually, it was early Saturday morning, so it was after midnight Friday, when your mama said nothing good ever happens.
3: Happens,
1: right?
3: After midnight, right.
1: My man took the party bus, ran into three different vehicles, and then left the road and drove it right into the side of a house Saturday morning. Apparently, because Gary Kersey was not happy with just being the guy driving everybody around, right, having a good time. Gary wanted to be a part of the good time.
2: Gotcha.
1: Good time Gary. That's what they call him back at the club. And he was driving under the influence when the cops got there. And on top of that, his driver's license had been revoked. Not suspended. Revoked.
3: Revoked, but prior to?
1: Yeah. He'd lost his license. And not suspended, you understand? Not, we're going to hold this for a minute, and you're going to go get yourself together and come back, pay a little fine, and get it. No, revoked. No more driving for you, Gary. You're done. And you know why? Because he'd been charged with DUI numerous times before.
3: Are you kidding me?
1: In fact, he got arrested for it 2 weeks ago. And was cited for a hit and run when they arrested him 2 weeks ago. And somehow the party bus company were like, hey, he fogged a mirror, man. Give him some keys. Yeah. We got to have some drivers up in here. Now, nobody was seriously hurt in the incident. They did have one person that had to go to the hospital, but they had non-life-threatening injuries. And listen, I know this sounds terrible, and I realize that Gary did something wrong, and he shouldn't have been doing any of that, and we would never, ever advocate drunk driving.
3: No, sir.
1: However, the people on that party bus have the best party bus story I've ever heard.
3: Amen.
1: And
3: yeah,
1: they will be telling it for the rest of their lives. So, you know, they kind of owe that one to Gary, if you think about it. That's all
2: and
1: I'm saying.
2: I hope he likes wearing the same thing everybody else around him, because he is now. An orange jumpsuit.
1: Yep.
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1: Time for our daily trip to the Sunshine State to see what's going on. Is it the heat, the humidity, the alligators? We don't know, but something's driving them crazy. Sing along if you know it. Here we go.
2: What's up, Florida? What's up? What's up, Florida? What's up, Florida? Jump on it. Jump on it. Jump on it.
3: Where we headed, Broadway?
1: Let's go to Madeira Beach. Yeah. What's that close to, Pancake?
4: Clearwater and St. Pete. Okay. So actually, it is St. Pete.
3: Okay. Nice area.
1: Beautiful down there. So in Madeira Beach, we're going to find one Amy Ann Harrington, who got herself arrested last weekend on DUI charge after she had a crash in her vehicle that she was driving, because she shouldn't be driving while drinking.
4: No, sir.
1: It was really close. She was almost home. She dang near made it, and then she had a wreck.
3: Always the way.
1: And then stuff just went off the rails. Police say that Amy showed multiple signs of impairment during her roadside sobriety tests. She smelled of alcohol.
3: That's one.
1: She had slurred speech.
3: There we go.
4: That's two.
1: And she was very unsteady on her feet when they got her out of the vehicle.
3: That's the trifecta.
1: Then, as a bonus, they asked Amy to perform, you know, the stupid human tricks. Stand on one foot and all that kind of stuff. Say the alphabet backwards and whatnot. Yep. And instead of doing that, Amy shocked them all when she broke into a series of Irish folk dance moves. Lord of the Dance has arrived.
3: Well, last name's Harrington, right?
1: She then promptly refused to take a breath test, was charged with a pair of misdemeanors, one felony, and booked into the county jail where she can do the Irish jig all she wants. It's magically delicious, you understand?
4: Yes, it is.
1: Yeah.
3: She's going to be calling St. Ralph in the morning, I think.
1: So on behalf of the arresting officers who were actually considering giving Amy a break and letting her just call a ride to get back home.
3: Yeah.
1: Right up until the point when she told one of them to kiss her shillelagh and then showed the other one her Blarney Stone. We once again ask the burning question.
2: What's up, Florida? What's up? What's up, Florida? What's up, Florida? Jump on it. Jump on it. Jump on it.
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1: 98.5 Bullseye Traffic from the Mullen Plumbing Traffic Center.
2: Northbound on 169, about a 10-minute trip now for 46th Street North into Owosso. Southbound on 75, already stop and go past 81st into the ongoing road work at 96th and Jinx. I'm Randy Fuller with Oklahoma's Own Traffic.
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1: I don't know if you know this. You know what? I'm not even going to say that. I guarantee that you don't know this, because can you name one person in your life that watches CNBC on purpose? I didn't think so.
2: You know, and what is it was cable NBC, national, right?
1: Yes.
2: Because they changed Microsoft to MS Now.
1: MS Now.
2: But, like, I never understood it. I never understood what CNBC was. I guess it's all about business, right?
1: I think it was. I have no idea. I just knew it was. No one's ever. This is a 24-hour news thing. I don't know what. Yeah, I mean, you know, they were like, well, CNN's already taken, and Fox is like, well, we work for NBC. Put a C in front of it because we're going to be on cable. That'll be fine. Anyway, every year they decide to put out a ranking, because this, you know, this is what you do when you're a hard hitting news organization. You put out a ranking of America's top states for businesses to be located in. And if you're wondering, CNBC said that Ohio won this year. Before we get into the meat of this, I want to point out that this great state of Tennessee came in at number 2 on the CNBC list of great states for businesses to be in. Number 2, okay? Stay with me on that. That's important. I want you to remember that. Because part of that whole decision-making process as to where the good places are for businesses, the experts over at CNBC, they factor in several different things that they call a quality of life score for every state. Now, to determine the quality of life score, this is what they look at. Look, do me a favor. While I'm reading to some of these things to you, listen, see if you see a pattern in here anywhere. They look at crime rates. They look at air quality. They look at health care. They look at cost and availability of child care. They look at inclusiveness of state laws. And they look at reproductive rights.
2: What?
1: I know.
2: What does that have to do with quality of life?
1: I guess it depends on if you're...
2: Well, that quality of life. Yeah, no, I think I might answer my own question. You're right.
1: Exactly. Here are the 5 states that the fine folks at CNBC say are the best, highest quality of life states in the good old U.S. of A.
2: That's some high quality states.
1: That's some high quality states right there. They are in order: Vermont, Maine, New Jersey, Minnesota, and Connecticut.
3: All in the north.
1: Yeah, all places where you can freeze to death walking to the mailbox if you'd like. Right. Now, the states with the worst quality of life scores are...

0: are number 5, Georgia. Number 4, Louisiana. Number 3, the outlier, Indiana. Don't know how it got in there.
1: Well, just to make it sound legit, that's
0: I guess
1: why.
0: So. Number 2 is Texas, and number 1 is Tennessee. So the number 2 state for opening a business is the worst state to live in America. And I just want to go on record as saying they are absolutely right. If you are thinking to move to Tennessee right now, go to Louisiana. Listen, Tennessee sucks. You don't want to live here. Don't come here. It's whatever we got to do to get these housing prices down. If we could just stop the influx of CNBC viewers moving to Tennessee, that would be great. Like I'm talking to CNBC viewers right now.
1: You got to figure out what CNBC is first.
0: Tennessee got an F. They gave us a 64 out of a total of 290 points. They rated us bad on crime because, you know, Memphis. They rated us bad on worker protections because Tennessee is a right-to-work state with no unions. And they don't you dare send an email. Don't you call. I used to be in a union. I don't have any problem with unions. None at all. As long as they're just doing what a union's supposed to do. I have no problem with them at all. You know, they're supposed to be, you know, burying people under home plate and stuff like that. Not supposed to be getting involved in politics. Also, they gave Tennessee a bad score for inclusiveness and for the reproductive rights.
2: Really?
0: Now listen. What? That's the top 5. There were more. Every single one of them
1: was
0: in the
1: 50
0: South.
1: Of them in there?
0: Yeah.
2: Well, they were all in the SEC, right?
0: The top 10.
2: If you're good in football, you don't want to live there.
0: With the exception of Indiana, every state in the top 10 was either in the SEC or will be shortly.
2: Well, and Indiana won the national championship in football this year.
0: Well,
2: so,
0: there you go.
1: There you go.
0: Now, listen, I'm a practice what you preach kind of guy, right? What I always tell you when you see stuff like this online, you need to do a little research, right?
2: Mm-hmm.
0: Yeah. So I did a little research on this, and I found something very interesting. I only asked one question, and be honest with you, I knew what the answer was before I even asked it. But I opened up my handy-dandy ChatGPT app after I saw this story last night, and I listed all 10 of the states that CNBC had said were the worst places to live in America, and I asked one question. I said, how many of these states have a Republican governor?
1: Okay.
0: Care to guess what the answer is?
2: All of them.
0: Okay. So I'm just saying, I feel like there might be a little bit of bias in here. They also specifically pointed out that they don't like Tennessee because we have a state law here that dudes can't go to the ladies' room. I mean, they literally put that in their thing.
3: Kidding me?
0: Yeah, and I mean, that was, yeah. So
1: that is your quality of life.
0: Yeah, I just feel like there might be a touch of bias in their reporting. What do I know?
2: Well, people are throwing chairs off of rooftops there, too.
0: One time, T. He did it one time.
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2: Been a warm afternoon, but not a bad afternoon. We do have a couple of isolated cells that are dying out as we go into the evening. Look for a low tonight, down to 71, light winds. Wednesday, 30% chance of a shower or thunderstorm, high around 90, and a light southeast wind of 5 to 10 miles per hour, and that's it. By the time we get on into Thursday, isolated shower, thunderstorm again, and a high around 93, hot and humid for the weekend. From News on 6, I'm meteorologist Travis Meyer.
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1: 98.5 Bullseye Traffic from the Mullen Plumbing Traffic Center.
2: A little sluggish on southbound 169 from 244 to 11th Street, Route 66. Past that point, you're all good. After I-44 to the BA interchange, both directions of 75. Expect stop and go at 96. I'm Randy Fuller with Oklahoma Zone Traffic.
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1: Somebody wrote an article the other day. I believe it was in The Atlantic. I don't subscribe to The Atlantic. I know The Atlantic is an ocean. Apparently, it's a website or a paper. So I don't know. Anyway, they did a story about how AI has basically broken the brains of America and the world. They say there is clear scientific evidence. How long has AI, been? Pancake, you would know better than me. What are we talking, 4 years? Really?
2: It's been in the American, I would say
1: the mainstream.
2: 22.
1: Yeah, 4 to 5 years. And they've already done studies, and they have already discovered that people are losing the ability to think for themselves because they just go to chat. Type it in, whatever. I don't have to think, Brad. I don't have to think at all. ChatGPT will do everything for me. Well, we have some techniques here that might help you keep your brain from melting before the AI overlords take over. Because listen, somebody's got to be in the resistance, all right? So we need your help over here. So here are 4 tips for you. And this is legit. These are 4 tips that experts say can help you not have AI brain rot. Number 1, when you're using AI, ask it for hints, not answers. They say people who ask AI to directly answer questions suffer severe declines in motivation and ability. But if you ask AI for background thinking or clarifications, it doesn't cause that problem.
2: Okay. All right. Makes sense.
1: Yeah.
2: Makes sense. I do something that you told me to do is at the end of it, ask it to ask you questions.
1: Always.
2: I think that has helped out a lot, tremendously.
1: It makes you think, doesn't
2: it?
1: Yeah.
2: Yeah, it does.
1: And just if you don't know what we're talking about, anytime you put a prompt in chat or Claude or whatever you're using, when you get done with it, say, ask me a question before you reply. Yeah. And then it'll ask you something, and then you'll have to think for a second.
2: So. And it gives you a more specific answer, too, because a lot of times when we write, we're more general with stuff. And so
3: I see what you're saying.
1: Yeah, it's not going to, if you tell it to ask you a question, it doesn't ask you what the square root of 940 is. I mean, right.
2: It pertains to what you're talking
1: exactly,
2: about. Yeah,
1: right? Exactly.
2: All right, this is another great hint that you can do. Start with a blank page. When you want to take on something, just write up your own analysis and your own conclusions. Then ask AI to challenge your thinking, not produce it.
3: I see what you're saying. Mm-hmm. Here's what I think. Tell me if it's a good idea.
2: See, and this is the way we, and I'm not joking here, this is the same way we need to be thinking about when we pray to God. It's 100%. God, listen, this is what I'm thinking. Am I right? Am I thinking on
1: 100%.
2: This?
1: 100%. That's a very good thought, Pancake.
2: Yeah.
1: That's 100%.
2: We right. talked about that this on yeah. Sunday. That's why I said that.
3: I always start with, God, I know you're busy. I've checked your schedule. this one says you need to rotate your tasks. So every time you do something with AI, follow it with something that doesn't involve AI, you see what I'm saying? And that's going to keep your creative effort and your muscles and your thinking all fresh and alive.
1: Now, listen, if you're getting ready to go to college in the fall, that does not mean ask chat to write your term paper and then go do the dishes. That's not what we're saying here. Right. Supposed to do something that uses your brain instead of AI. Yeah. And then there's this one. Make a sharp distinction between rote work and creative work, meaning let AI write email responses for you if you want.
2: You
1: if it's quick AI, no big deal. But don't let it write your essays and don't let it write memos because it's not writing. I mean, it's just a word salad, I mean, AI, there's no feeling to it or anything like that. So don't let it write, that kind of stuff. But it's okay if you're using it to go, hey, I'm a little busy right now. If it's an auto response to email or something like that, that works out okay. Can I tell you something sneaky I've been doing with AI lately?
2: Come on.
3: Yeah.
1: Listen, if you don't know this, I have another job, and my other job is I'm a mortgage loan officer.
2: Mm-hmm.
1: And because of that, I am constantly having to meet with real estate agents. And it's awkward because when you meet somebody, even for me, and I've been on the radio talking for 35 years, even for me, if I meet somebody that I have never met before and have no clue who they are, what they're about, anything like that, it's awkward because you've got to fish, right? And the fishing part sucks because you wind up wasting the better part of your meeting fishing when you could be getting business done. So here's what I've started doing. I've started going into Claude and saying, hey, I have a meeting on Thursday with so-and-so. I need you to search the web and look at all their social media accounts and give me a one sheet on things I need to know about this person so that we will have some common ground to talk. And it spits out a rap sheet, buddy. I mean, it is fantastic.
2: That's
1: funny. Like, I'd literally have a meeting with a guy Thursday of this week, and it was like, he's a former NFL player, right?
3: Oh, cool.
1: And okay. He's a punter. In fact, he holds a couple of records, but he hurt his knee, and now he's doing real estate. But I accidentally said, hey, give me everything I need to know about former NFL kicker. And I'm not going to say his name, right. But I put it in. And it said, okay, here's what I found. He built an outdoor kitchen. He loves to talk about that. He must have done a lot of posting on social. He asked him about his outdoor kitchen. He loves it. And then it was like, he likes this. He likes this. This is the kind of food he likes. Da-da-da-da-da. And then down at the bottom, it said, there's one thing you need to know, Jerry. He wasn't a kicker. He was a punter.
2: Punter, okay.
1: Oh, yeah. NFL kickers and punters are real delicate about that. Yeah. So whatever you do, do not call him a kicker in this meeting.
2: That's cool.
1: And I was like, you know what? I never knew that. I didn't know they were sensitive about that stuff. And so, you know, now
2: that's
1: I know.
2: Funny.
1: So if you have meetings with people that you don't know anything about them, let AI be your private, let it be your PI, I'm saying.
2: I think of The Office, Michael Scott, and Dwight took his notes for a client. And so Dwight was trying to do that, you know, prepare. And he's like, how's your gay son?
3: Yeah.
1: Remember that? Yeah. Probably a good idea not to use everything.
3: Maybe like meeting Mitch and going, I hear you're a speeder. I'm a super speeder.
2: I'm a super speeder. Get it right, man.
1: What a great way to start a meeting. Hey, is that boy you're still gay?
2: You're gay? Yeah,
3: right. Well, that's just fine.
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1: Not that we would know anything at all about this. In fact, just to, you know, in the spirit of full disclosure, we literally had to Google how to pronounce the name of this place. It's a luxury grocery chain that is out in the Los Angeles area. Is that right, Pancake?
2: Yes. There's some out there. And Liza, you know, she goes around and she said this thing is out of control, unbelievably cool grocery store. And then outrageously priced.
1: I mean, it says right in the name, it's a luxury grocery chain. Yeah. And you know what that means? There's no great value products in there.
2: There's a lot of letters on all the words.
3: What's
2: on
3: the
2: all
3: name
2: the
3: of
2: products.
3: It?
1: It's called Air Juan.
3: Do they sell Cool Whip?
1: Cool Whip.
3: They do.
1: Air Juan is what it's called. They just started selling single cups of a product they call sacred water. It is $12 a cup.
2: And I bet you dollars and donuts, they would just sell out of this stuff.
1: Oh, there's no question. A cup of sacred water, $12. Now, it's not just regular tap water. It probably is, but they say it's not. It's water plus ice. It's got ice in it.
3: Oh, it's got ice, some ice on it.
1: It's ice water. And plus it has some what they call add-ons.
3: Oh.
1: Add-ons.
3: That now, could be a good thing. It could be a bad thing.
1: It could be. Now, if you're not sold yet on the $12 cup of ice water,
3: it's a dead
1: hold
3: fly
1: on.
3: Could be an add-on.
1: Hold
3: it?
1: On. We got more. Sacred water is a product that is, they say it's made by God, is what water's made by. But it's in partnership with a company that specializes in making filters for shower heads.
3: Oh, wow.
1: Yeah.
3: That's not good.
4: That's disgusting.
1: Air Juan describes the drink as a clarified herbal tonic infused with organic jasmine tea and botanical extracts, served as a refreshing elixir poured over ice.
3: Oh, well, if it's an elixir, I mean,
1: or as we call it back home in So-So, ice water.
2: Ice water.
3: Right, exactly, yeah.
1: Now, I don't know why they're calling it sacred. There's nothing sacred. The listed ingredients on this are coconut water, which, as we have discussed many times, tastes like it's already been in somebody's mouth.
3: Yeah, it's bad.
1: Jasmine tea, raw honey, holy basil, whatever that is.
3: That sounds like what something Batman would say.
1: Robin, yes, exactly. Robin
3: holy
1: would say.
3: Basil,
1: holy basil, Batman.
3: Batman.
1: And then there's anise hyssop. Did I even come close to saying that right?
2: That sounds right, yeah.
1: Green cardamom, white grape juice, and coconut milk. They don't even list water as an ingredient.
2: That's disgusting.
1: In the water. Now, if you care, the company that makes the filters for the shower heads is called Jolie. And Air Juan also carries their products. So you can buy a filter for your shower head in the luxury grocery store for $170. $170. So for $200, you and your bestie can go into Air Juan, improve your shower filtration, and both of you get a glass of fancy ice water with no water in it for $200. So, I mean, that sounds like a
3: I think Air Juan's the guy that turns the water on, I think. Hey.
1: Air Juan, I think it's a Latin word that means these people are stupid.
2: You'll buy anything, right?
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1: 98.5 Bullseye Traffic from the Mullen Plumbing Traffic Center.
2: Both sides of 75, very heavy into the roadwork at 96 southbound side after 81st, 7 to 10 minutes there. Eastbound on the BA heading out of downtown from the IDL to the Creek Turnpike in Broken Arrow, it's 20 minutes. I'm Randy Fuller with Oklahoma Zone Traffic.
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2: Spell the word and.
1: Now, there are three to choose from. So far, there could be more coming. I don't know. I'm not saying.
2: By the time we get done telling you these three, we might have two more.
1: There might be. Listen, they're breeding like rabbits. I'm telling you, it's insane. So there are literally three podcasts on our website that if you want to listen to. The first one's easy. It's the Broadway and Friends Replay Podcast. It's the show that we put up the show every day, and it's our podcast, and you know, and it's the show without music. So it take about an hour, maybe an hour and 10 minutes to listen to it. So if you got a long commute, you know, that might be a great way to get caught up. I always recommend doing it on the weekends because you can listen all you want.
2: That's a great idea.
1: Mowing the grass,
2: you could listen to a show and a half if you want.
1: Yeah, sure.
2: Two shows or
1: you can listen to a full show. It really only sounds like half a show. I mean, that's kind of the way we do things around here. And then Pancake here, he's launched a podcast with. With his TV people, and tell us about Opinionish.
3: Yeah, Opinionish. Basically, once a week, we actually go and find a topic, and that's what we talk about. We try to get some experts in on it, but we have a lot of fun as well. And this week, actually, we're talking about aliens. Ooh. And in Aliens, we also, my co-host, Travis, is also a movie reviewer, and he has his review on Disclosure Day on there as well.
2: Ooh, spell out the word ish.
3: Make sure you spell it correctly too, because there's just one letter missing there.
1: For the record, I love Disclosure Day. I thought that was a great movie.
3: Did you really?
1: I really did. Yeah. I thought it was a great
3: Everybody
1: movie.
3: Was saying it was about a half hour too long. Did you agree with that?
1: Well, I mean, I'll give you that, but I really did. It wasn't what I thought it was going to be, but I enjoyed it. I thought it was a good movie. I'm not going to pay to see it again, but I'll watch it when it comes on the streaming
2: service.
1: We almost
2: called our show that.
1: Disclosure.
2: No, half hour too long.
1: The boss calls it that every stinking day. It's a half hour too long. Every stinking day. Mm-hmm. And then, of course, there is the brand new addition to our growing list of podcasts, which is Anonymous America. And
2: that was pretty cool, man.
1: We were doing this on the show for the 4th of July, and we just started looking for people who were Americans who have done some pretty amazing stuff and then basically never got any credit for it because they just kind of slipped through the cracks. And I will tell you that the episode that went up yesterday is one of my favorites so far. There's not a ton of them up there. We're doing it three a week.
3: Figlock?
1: Yes, Joseph Figlock is his name. Joseph Figlock is a guy that lived in Detroit back in the 30s, and he got hit in the head with a baby twice.
3: What?
1: In his life. Yeah, listen, you got to listen to it.
3: I've heard this story,
1: one of the craziest stories you'll ever hear. Uh-huh. And if you have heard it on the internet, you heard it wrong.
3: I
1: bust a myth in the middle of this one, too. So cool. It's kind of like Anonymous America and Mythbusters. What am I, Mike Tyson? Mythbusters. That show all at the same time. And listen, the cool thing I think about Anonymous America is this little bite-sized chunks of American history. Like, it'll never be more than 10 minutes long. I think the longest one right now is Figlock, and it's like seven and a half.
3: Oh, almost eight, yeah.
1: But yeah, almost 8 minutes, and that's probably the longest one. But I had a lot of fun researching that one. So, and I mean, there's other stuff on there. You'll learn about the guy that wiped out smallpox, like almost single-handedly. Probably, I mean, there hadn't been anybody saved that many people since Jesus. I mean, this dude, it's awesome. And we got war stories in there and stories about the Civil War and just all kind of fun stuff. So there's a lot to look at on our podcast page. It's got its own page now, doesn't it, Pancake?
3: It sure does. You can just

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2: Look quick, because right now there's only three. 30 yeah. seconds from now, there might be a fourth one. I don't know.
1: It could happen. 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
3: It's been a warm afternoon, but not a bad afternoon. We do have a couple of isolated cells that are dying out as we go into the evening. Look for a low night down to 71, light winds. Wednesday, 30% chance of a shower or thunderstorm, high around 90, and a light southeast wind of 5 to 10 miles per hour, and that's it. By the time we get on into Thursday, isolated shower, thunderstorm again, and a high around 93. Hot and humid for the weekend. From News on 6, I'm meteorologist Travis Meyer.
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1: 98.5 Bullseye Traffic from the Mullen Plumbing Traffic Center.
2: Eastbound on the BA coming off the IDL downtown. Have a brief delay. It clears up past Utica on your way to Harvard. 7 to 10 minutes of heavy stop-and-go conditions lead into the major road work right now at 96th and Jinx. I'm Randy Fuller with Oklahoma's Own Traffic.
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4: Well, I am sad to report that we have reached the end of our game today, man.
5: It's pretty quick, to, right? too.
4: I know. Time flies, man. What are you going to do? So before we go, we're going to do what we always do, and that's make sure that we have some takeaways from the show today, because we always like to make sure that we're taking a little something with us when we go. So, T-Wall, what is your biggest takeaway from today's show, sir?
5: Mine is, according to CNBC, it's better to live in New Jersey than it is just about anywhere in the South. Hey, tell that to Jimmy Hoffa.
6: Come on, right. Man. That's
5: How'd
6: right.
5: Work out for him? Not very good, I'm telling you right now.
4: What about you, Pancake?
6: Well, I'm same thing. As Tennessee got an F for the top states for business.
4: Yep.
6: Well, they do have Alabama sit in front of it the entire test, though. You have to give them that at least, right?
4: Mean,
6: so
4: yeah.
6: that's not a good
4: you
6: news.
4: Be careful whose shoulder you check.
6: Exactly.
4: Off over.
6: What about you, Broadway? Did you learn anything on the show?
4: Man, I'm still hung up on this. That out in L.A., there's a grocery store called Air Juan, where they will sell you a $12 cup of ice water. And if you read the ingredients, the only water in the ice water is the ice.
7: It's ice. Yep.
4: It's stuff like this that I truly believe is why the aliens haven't officially made contact yet. I
6: just think
4: they're just too stupid to talk to us yet. 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
6: Yeah, buddy? Check me out on the national TV show. It's called Daily Flash. 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All over social media, look for me, Mitch English. And of course, as mentioned earlier, check out our podcast page. Y'all be good or good at it. Take care, and I'll see you when I look at you. T-Wall, what say you, sir?
5: Don't do anything dumb.
4: Too late! Hey, we'll see you back here tomorrow. Have a great day. God bless you.
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2: He's a ranch hand in a pinch, man. 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

Mm. Boozy on 98.5 The Bull. This is KC. I've got Zach Brown and Jimmy Buffett with Knee Deep on the way. I'm going to play Riley and Ella Langley. I've got Taylor Swift's song from Toy Story 5, which I still haven't seen. There's so many movies I've got to see. Here's Morgan Wallen, 20 cigarettes. This is The Bull.

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0: Taylor Swift on 98.5 The Bull. This is Casey. That's from Toy Story 5, of course. I haven't seen that movie. There's so many movies I haven't seen. The new one that I was just told is one of the best movies of the year is The Invite. Have you seen anything about The Invite? I didn't know anything about it. Olivia Wilde is in it. She directed it. Penelope Cruz, Seth Rogen, Edward Norton's in it. It was written by Rashida Jones and Will McCormick. It's supposed to be great. A dinner party and funny and heartwarming and all that. 96% on Rotten Tomatoes. I got to go see that. Randy Houser, Luke Combs, Thomas Rhett, and Jordan Davis coming up too on The Bull.
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1: 98.5 Bullseye Traffic from the Mullen Plumbing Traffic Center.
2: Eastbound on the BA coming off the IDL downtown. Have a brief delay. It clears up past Utica on your way to Harvard. 7 to 10 minutes of heavy stop-and-go conditions lead into the major road work right now at 96th and Jinx. I'm Randy Fuller with Oklahoma's own traffic.
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is Luke Combs on 98.5 The Bull. I'm KC. So Thomas Rhett is going to be here September 19th at the BOK Center. Zach John King is opening up for Thomas Rhett. It's going to be an amazing show. So just go to BOKCenter.com, get your tickets. Here's Thomas with Jordan Davis saying a bad life on The Bull. Didn't

0: Casey Musgraves, the 98.5 The Bull. I'm KC. Today was, or still is, National Mac and Cheese Day. God, I love mac and cheese. And I was Googling. I've seen all these Facebook posts about where's the best mac and cheese in Tulsa. Some people said Albert G's. This girl on Facebook, Emily, said, go to Owosso to Giant Subs and Deli. It's so stinking good. The Tavern, I guess their Angry Mac is amazing. I didn't have that. I've had the mac and cheese at the Brook. That's awesome, where you build your own. Anyway, I love mac and cheese. Maybe I'll Uber Eats some mac and cheese here to the studio. Jackson Dean Tucker Wetmore on the way, and I've got Cody Johnson, too, coming up.
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